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the Record. I'm Brian Wise. Thank you very much for joining me on the program this week, where my special guest is Mike Mattison from the Tedeschi Trucks Band. He's one of the singers in the band and one of the main songwriters for that band. He'll tell you all about that in our interview in a little while. But let's start off the program and get it rocking with the brand new single from the Rolling Stones. This is called Rough and Twisted, and it precedes an album coming out in a couple of months' time. And after this, we're going to hear Mike Mattison from the Tedeschi Trucks Band.

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1: Well, the Tedeschi Trucks Band combines the formidable talents of guitarist Derek Trucks, who spent years playing in the Allman Brothers Band, and guitarist vocalist Susan Tedeschi, who had her own acclaimed solo career before joining forces with Derek. Their 12-piece ensemble also features our special guest Mike Madison, who's not only a singer but also one of the main songwriters for the band, which has now released 6 studio albums since 2011 and 4 live albums, including reinterpretations of Derek and the Dominoes album Layla and the famous Mad Dogs and Englishmen tour, which they recreated. I caught up with Mike to talk about the brand new album from the Tedeschi Trucks Band, Future Soul, their most focused album to date. So please join me for an extended conversation with Mike Madison, who's not only written more than half the songs on the new album, but, by the way, has also recorded his own solo albums. He'll tell you about that during the interview.
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0: Hey, Mike, thanks for having a chat.
1: My pleasure. Thanks for having me.
0: Whereabouts are you at the moment?
1: I'm at home in Carrollton, Georgia.
0: Wow, you've been there for a while now, haven't you?
1: About 14 years, I think, yeah.
0: Hey, before we talk about the new album for the band, can we talk a little bit about yourself?
1: Sure. Absolutely.
0: You've had three albums out yourself, the latest one being Turn a Midnight Corner with Trash Magic. I think you've also written a novel, haven't you?
1: Well, I was trying to write a novel, which was basically the concept of Turn a Midnight Corner. And I was writing about this blues duo from the 1930s who get rediscovered, quote unquote, in the 70s. And then everything kind of falls to pieces. And I kept writing about songs. I was making up song titles that they had recorded back in the 30s. And I thought, you know, maybe I should just write that record first. And that might kind of prompt the writing of the book.
0: And tell us about Trash Magic. I presume that's your, I won't say that's your backing band or the band you recorded with.
1: It is, yeah. They kind of, they're kind of an outgrowth of my previous band, Scrap-O-Matic, which still exists, but my friend Paul Olson is kind of on hiatus, so we kind of took the remainder of those guys and added a few new guys in, and that's Trash Magic.
0: So how do you balance your aspirations as a solo performer with also being in a very large band?
1: Well, I mean, one kind of feeds the other, I guess. You know, the great thing about the Tedeschi Trucks Band is that it's such a kind of hunkering beast, and it's always kind of spilling over its edges. In a good way. And, you know, one thing Derek and Susan always do, whether it's in performance or recording or whatever, everybody kind of gets a moment to shine. And so that's hard to do. And I appreciate that they do it. But, you know, everyone in the band is very talented individually and has interests kind of outside of whatever genre people like to put us in. So, you know, it's fun to be on tour and with the band, with Tedeschi Trucks, and everybody's so cool and so nice and so fun. But, you know, you have your own ideas and things that you want to express and get out. And so you have to kind of fight for that elbow out some time for yourself.

0: Seems to me that you are in the ideal situation. You're in an incredibly successful touring band and recording band, and you've also able to do your own projects on the side and express your own creativity.
1: Yeah, I'm very lucky that way. And I don't take that for granted. And, you know, whenever I'm sitting around trying to write and be creative, one great thing is I have different avenues that I can put material in. So if I can kind of just let my imagination run free, and there's always a place for it to land.
0: How did the 10-night run at the Beacon Theatre in New York go? That is an amazing residency.
1: It was really fun, you know. I mean, again, we're lucky. That's kind of been home base for us. We kind of inherited that from Derek's stint in the Allman Brothers. And we kind of did it at different times of the year, in the fall and the winter. And now we're kind of landing on spring again, which is when the Allmans used to do it. So there's a bit of a baked-in crowd there. And there's a bit of a hometown feel. Like you want to bring your A game, but also, you know, people are rooting for you. You know, people aren't praying that you fall off the high wire. So it's a comfortable place to be too.
0: Do you feel that honor of taking up the mantle from the Allman Brothers band, which used to do that residency?
1: Yeah, I mean, I don't know if it's 100% intentional. I think if there's any, if the honor weighs on anybody, it's probably Derek and Susan, you know, just for being actually part of that lineage. For the rest of us, it's just kind of fun, you know. You get to post up in New York City for 3 weeks and just pretend you're a New Yorker again for a while.
0: It's a huge band, 12-piece band. I guess that's why we haven't seen you in Australia more often, because it's a big venture coming out here with so many people and entourage and everything like that. How does it work, that sort of touring? It must be pretty daunting.
1: Well, I mean, it's, again, as you say, it's not cheap. there are cheaper ways to do it, I guess. So I have to respect Derek and Susan for sticking with it. But at the same time, it's pretty dialed in. Everybody's in the crew and in the band. It's all a bunch of veterans. So it's not, you know, people aren't going out there and falling on their faces. You know, we know how to do it. We know how to tour. We know how to be respectful to each other and also, you know, let loose a little bit. We've gone through a lot of different iterations of the band in the last 15 years. And I think this one that we've landed on is just the most congenial. Like, it's just, we just have a very, very good time.

0: Hey, this is Mike Madison from the Tedeschi Trucks Band. You're listening to Off the Record.
1: The writing on the album is truly a collaborative effort. I think you are involved in at least six of the, more than half of the tracks, actually, in either writing or co-writing. So that's credit to you. And also, we're talking about expressing your creativity and how you do that. It's a great chance for you to express that, isn't it?
0: It is, yeah. And, you know, again, I'm lucky that that everyone's receptive. There's a lot of great writers in the band, whether it's Gabe Dixon on keyboards or Tyler Greenwell, we call him the Falcon, on drums. People don't expect the drummer to be a writer, but there he comes swooping in out of left field. And Derek and Susan, too. Other people in the band write. It's just, it's hard to sit down with 12 people and have anything coherent come up, you know? And so it kind of ends up being a smaller core of the band that ends up doing a lot of that creative work.
1: We have an expression in our Australian rules football for the word falcon. It's when somebody gets hit in the head with the football, but I hope that doesn't apply to the drummer.
0: No, that's perfect. Yeah. Whether he's being hit or doing the hitting, that makes sense.
1: You can tell him that.
0: I will.
1: I Got You is one of the songs that you wrote. And also, Derek said it doesn't feel like anything that you've done before. In fact, the whole album doesn't feel like anything that you've done before. It's not a departure, but it's an interesting development in the band.
0: Yeah, I think you're right. I think a lot of that we can attribute to the producer, Mike Elizondo, who came in and kind of, I wouldn't say brought his scissors with him, but I think the mandate was let's make a more concise statement. You know, our shows can be kind of sprawling and all over the place in terms of improvisation and stuff. And I think we've tried to capture that on records before, and it's hard. You know, capturing a live thing is that ephemeral quality that you can try your whole career to grab. And so we thought, well, let's really treat this like a studio album and just make songs. You know, nothing's really longer than 4 minutes or something like that. Mm-hmm. And we could just use that as the template, and we go out and we'll do our thing on the road. But let's give people real kind of bite-sized bits and make a concise statement.

0: Hey, this is Mike Madison from the Tedeschi Trucks Band. You're listening to Off the Record.
1: I was looking for the 10-minute epic, and there isn't one.
0: Well, but if you come to the show, some of those little tidbits become epic.
1: So would I be right in guessing that a song like Who Am I can be sort of extended out, which is very much in the mood of Midnight in Harlem, can be extended out into a much longer song? Would that be one of the songs, maybe?
0: Absolutely, yeah. That one is probably going past the 6-minute mark at this point. But then a lot of them too were just playing straight, just like they are on the record, like the song Future Soul, for example. And I think it's been good, you know. I think it's good for the audience not to expect an epic jam for every song. You know, you got to kind of, it's like any good diet. You kind of got to mix it up, get some stuff that's good for you in there too, some fiber.
1: Well, there must be an aim in making that decision to make the songs more concise in terms of, I guess, radio airplay and things like that, in a sense.
0: That's definitely a consideration, for sure. But yeah, I think it was just kind of a challenge that we gave to ourselves. And again, we're lucky that Mike knew what the mandate was and was really good about kind of reining us in when we wanted to kind of run over the edges.
1: Right. So the majority of the songwriting is done by members of the band. As I said, you contributed to more than half the tracks. So how does that, I mean, do you ever feel when you've come up with a song, maybe I should keep this for my own album, or how does that work?
0: That's a good question. I mean, I do have kind of a sorting mechanism in my head, but I try to think of, not just stylistically, but I try to think of, you know, well, what fits with Susan's voice? What type of progression is Derek probably interested in playing over, things like that, you know, trying to kind of fit the tune to the band in kind of a bespoke way. So I do that really intentionally. And so early on in the writing process, I can kind of tell where I want to take a song.

0: Hey, this is Mike Madison from the Tedeschi Trucks Band. 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
1: You wrote the title track, Future Soul. Tell us about that. Future Soul is a good title for the album, given the musical, I was going to say direction, but there's a whole lot of different styles on the album, isn't there?
0: It's a bit of a mishmash, but, you know, I think the through line is organic, human-made music, you know, and that's a discussion we have a lot amongst each other on the bus and everything is, you know, where is music going? Where do we fit in it? What does our audience think, you know, whether we're talking about AI or how music is consumed by people and streaming and stuff like that. And, you know, we have strong opinions about it, but the world is going to go in the direction it's going to go. And we can only do what we can do, you know? And so we just talking a lot about the future of music, this idea that we hope that we can maintain some soul in it, at least for our own selves and for our own sense of integrity. So that's kind of the germ of that song.
1: Right. So you recorded the album in, I think, at Susan and Derek's home studio, and partly in Nashville as well, didn't you?
0: Yes. We started in Jacksonville. They had just kind of expanded their studio and built a whole other wing for the control room, and they really wanted to kind of give that a shot. So we did most of the tracking there, and then we took it to Mike Elizondo's studio in Nashville to kind of finish up, do the overdubs, and then I think most of the mixing happened there.
1: So is the whole band involved in the studio? Like, do you all come into the studio?
0: Well, again, it kind of happens in tiers because you don't really want to track with 12 people, you know, if you're the us background singers or the horns, there's often not a lot to do until the track is there. And so it's really kind of the core of the band. It's the two drummers, Isaac and Falcon, and then Brandon Boone on bass and Gabe on keys. And then I'm there. I don't know why I'm there often, but I'm there. And then Derek and Susan.
1: Well, I mean, you sing and play guitar. I mean, that's probably why you're there.
0: I do.
1: And write songs.
0: Maybe they just like me. I'm entertaining.

0: Hey, this is Mike Madison from the Tedeschi Trucks Band. You're listening to Off the Record.
1: How did you get involved in the band in the very first place? Where did it all start for you?
0: I met Derek almost 24 years ago when I was living in New York, and he had just lost his lead singer. He had left the Derek Trucks Band, and they were looking for somebody. People think this is apocryphal or not true, but I did meet him on the subway. He recognized me because I had a huge hairdo, and he had received my band's CD at his hotel room from two different people who didn't know each other. And he's like, oh, that's weird. And so we just struck up a conversation, and I went and auditioned for his band, and it just seemed to work out. And so that's kind of how we kicked it off.
1: And you stayed with him, and you stayed with after, you know, Susan joined.
0: Yeah. Yep. And that was interesting too. I mean, it was a logical progression because they were married and just, they each had their touring band and they had just started a family and they never saw each other. And it just, it was inevitable that they kind of had to combine. And so they did. And, you know, some people kind of moved into the new band. Some did not. It was a bit of a bumpy transition, but it was something that they kind of knew that they had to do.
1: Kudos to you that you remained in the band and they wanted to keep you and you've been with them for so long.
0: Yeah, well, you know, I think we had, had more karma to parse out or something.
1: You must have a very, I was going to say, easygoing personality to be involved in a band that has 12 different people in it. I mean, I can't imagine it would be easy to balance all the personalities, or maybe you're all pretty easygoing.
0: It could be a lot. I mean, we run the spectrum, but again, everybody's very congenial. And at the same time, to be in a band like this, you can't be an attention hog. You know, you really have to be a team player. It's just kind of the nature of the size of the beast. And so if you really need the spotlight, this probably isn't the band for you.
1: You mentioned when you ran into Derek, I suppose I can say it's a connection because Derek and Susan first met during the New Orleans Jazz and Heritage Festival, and Susan played a gig at upstairs at the House of Blues where I saw her, and Derek was at that gig, and they met because Derek was playing with the Allman Brothers Band, I think, on that same weekend. So I kind of like feel I was there at a seminal moment. Do you know what I mean?
0: Love was in the air.
1: Love was in the air. I didn't realize it at the time, but I have to say, Susan is an incredibly, I want to say, underrated guitarist and singer. Don't you think?
0: I would agree. I mean, I think part of the problem there, and it's not a problem, part of the dynamic is she has such a powerful voice, and that it seems to people as if the guitar is secondary, but it's not. You know, they really complement each other and they go hand in hand. I think if you come see this band, you really get a sense of that too. She's got a couple of really great show pieces, especially a couple of blues numbers where you're like, oh, I see, okay. Mm-hmm. You know, and then again, she's married to Derek, so it's almost too much. so something's going to get overlooked, you know.
1: Hey, don't tell Derek this, but last time I saw the band, I thought Susan's guitar playing was absolutely outstanding and outshone Derek's, but don't tell him that.
0: I won't tell him, but he knows. He knows when he's been cut.

0: So how do you work out who's going to sing lead on the songs, Mike? You know, particularly the songs that you write, because you, your songs don't necessarily have you doing the lead vocals.
1: No, I kind of leave that up to the producer and to Derek and Susan. You know, for her, it's kind of whether she really feels like she can inhabit it or not. You know, and if she's like, yeah, this isn't really my thing, you know, take a crack at it, I'm happy to. But you know, it's a little confusing when it's the Tedeschi Trucks band and all of a sudden some guy comes out from the back and starts to sing. You know, you know, we're not Fleetwood Mac. So, you know, attention definitely just generally naturally goes that direction. But they're, like I say, they're very generous and they let me step out front and they let me have a say in other material that I'd like to do, you know, covers by other artists and stuff like that.
0: I think that most people and most fans know by now that you're going to be there and that you're going to be singing the song. It's probably not a surprise to most people, I would think.
1: If you only read the marquee, maybe.
0: Hey, well, it is a band. It's a true band in that sense, isn't it?
1: Yeah, it really is. Yeah, it really is. And I mean, it's not a democracy, but it is a band. And like I said before, everybody kind of gets a moment. And that's hard to do with 12 people and, you know, 90 minutes. So it's a finely honed machine at this point.
0: I always liken it. I don't know whether it's a good analogy. I think it's pretty good to the Delaney and Bonnie band.
1: Yeah, I think that's a great correlation. It's that big and that kind of sprawling, but you know, the spotlight kind of moves around. There's a three ring circus element to it. Something's always happening somewhere. You know, if you get bored over here, you can check out what the trombone player is doing over there. And there's a lot going on.
0: Well, Delaney and Bonnie had a few pretty handy guests, you know, in the band, like Eric Clapton, you know, so.
1: Right.
0: Didn't
1: right.
0: Yeah. Yeah. As I said, it's quite different in mood and style to the last couple of projects. I mean, we heard I Am the Moon, which is like a concept, which was amazing. And then we heard the fantastic Mad Dogs and Englishmen live thing. Mm-hmm. And so I guess it would have been interesting going into the studio to record this in the light of what had been done previously in the last few years.
1: Yeah, I think that was the idea, is just, you know, don't get stuck in a rut. You know, if you do an I Am the Moon and have this kind of sprawling conceptual thing, shelve that for a minute, you know, pivot. Play somebody else's record and shelve that and pivot and, you know, make your own kind of concise record. And you know, not trying to trick ourselves or trip ourselves up, but just having some fresh dirt is always helpful.

0: Hey, this is Mike Madison from the Tedeschi Trucks Band. You're listening to Off the Record.
1: Could I ask you about a track that you didn't necessarily write, but it's one of the most interesting tracks on the album. It's quite different, I think, to anything that you've done before, the song Hero.
0: Yeah. That really came from Falcon. That's mostly his song. And, you know, he had his original concept of it, and then Susan, it was more of a loud, quiet thing. And then Susan came in singing it, and she can kind of blast it harder than he could sing it himself, you know, so it kind of took on this character of its own. And we kind of leaned into the straight ahead rock aspect of it. We haven't done a lot of that. I think we're all kind of surprised to realize that we're actually good at it. So it didn't seem like something we would naturally do, but when we did it, it was like, oh, that's actually fun. Let's rock this out.

0: Just finally, Mike, can I ask you what you listened to in your early days? Because you've got a very distinctive voice. And what do you listen to now? What influenced you in your early days, the sort of albums that you listened to?
1: Well, when I was growing up, I'm from Minneapolis, Minnesota. So in the late 70s, early 80s, it was all Prince, really, kind of ruled the town. But also there was a really kind of unique strain of punk rock happening there with the Replacements and Who's to Do and Soul Asylum and those types of bands. It's kind of melodic, thrashy music. And that's kind of where I was when I started out. And listening to both of those, or all of those artists, kind of led me to the blues when I was in high school. And starting with the Chess Records guys and, Muddy and Howlin' Wolf especially. But then, leading up to Taj Mahal and his kind of rootsy revival blues, but also his experiments of kind of attaching blues to world music and stuff like that. So that was my entree into the blues. And then I just kind of was a blues guy. That's what I was really into for a long time. But, that led me to jazz as well. And I lived overseas for a time in my 20s in Hungary and sang jazz standards and, just kind of found my way around the roots of American music.
0: Right. And what about these days? What do you listen to these days, apart from the Tedeschi Trucks Band albums and your own?
1: I'll be honest. When I come home, I don't listen to a lot of Tedeschi Trucks.

0: You probably don't need to.
1: It's in there. But you know, I've been kind of working my way around the Caribbean basin. My dad's Bahamian, and the Bahamas doesn't have the richest musical tradition, but it's got its own kind of unique hybrid of stuff they call rake and scrape. But just kind of working my way around the whole Caribbean and into Central and South America, and just listening to all the different musics. And I really enjoy listening to music where I don't understand the language. I find that relaxing for some reason. So that's been happening a lot.
0: I imagine that there will be some discussion before you reach Jazz Fest about what song from New Orleans or Louisiana you can perform at the concert.
1: Yeah, I mean, those are conversations we have. You know, we have a great affinity for Dr. John, and we do a couple of his tunes. Mm. We do a version of Gilded Splinters, yeah. Kind of a hybrid bastardized thing. We've done that at Jazz Fest before. I'm not 100% sure what's coming up, but I know that's on the table.

0: Hey, this is Mike Madison from the Tedeschi Trucks Band. You're listening to Off the Record.
1: I'll be very interested to hear what you do. Hey, you mentioned The Replacements, a fantastic band. I think they kind of self-destructed, really. But about 10 years ago, I was at the Austin City Limits Festival and traveling with my son, and The Replacements played prior to Pearl Jam, and they did this amazing set, and most of the people around me, who were obviously much younger than me, including my son, said, "Who are these guys? Why haven't we ever heard of them?" And I remember Eddie Vedder coming on stage afterwards, you know, with Pearl Jam, and saying, "How could we possibly follow that?" You know. So.
0: Yeah, they were just amazing. Yep. Sadly, they took care of that themselves back in the 90s. That's why we have not heard of them.
1: But, and Paul Westerberg is still a relatively obscure figure, isn't he? Despite the fact that he's made some great albums since.
0: Yeah, oh, he makes great records. He still does. But, you know, it's weird. As a Minnesotan, you're kind of like, it's like with any band that you really love. You kind of like that they're your cult favorites and that you have the secret knowledge, you know. But I bet you The Replacements would have liked to have been more renowned. But here we are, you know.
1: Well, somehow they couldn't sort of work their way through the industry. And, you know, it's a bit sad in a way, but you know, other acts such as yourselves have managed to do that and handle the whole thing, which is good.
0: Yeah.
1: Because it's not an easy business to be in, is it?
0: No. Somebody gave me some good advice a long time ago. He was a producer. He said, "I can teach you how to bob and weave, but you will get hit." He's correct.
1: Is that like the Mike Tyson phrase, "Everybody's got a plan until they get punched in the face"?
0: To get punched in the mouth, there's an element of that too. Yep.

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1: Maybe if we're lucky, we'll catch up in New Orleans during Jazz Fest. It'd be great to have a jazz
0: yeah.
1: day.
0: We're around. And are you coming to the show on that Sunday?
1: I will definitely be there every day.
0: Okay. Yeah, that'd be great. We'd love to chat.
1: Fantastic. Okay. Thanks very much, Mike. See you later.
0: Thank you.

0: Crazy Eyes from the Tedeschi Trucks Band from the album Future Soul, and Mike Madison from the band. He's one of the singers and one of the main songwriters, was our special guest. The other tracks you heard during parts one and two of the interview: Alex Chilton from The Replacements, Pleased to Meet Me; Walk on Gilded Splinters from the Tedeschi Trucks Band, recorded live at the Warner Theatre in February of 2022. And the other tracks from the latest album Future Soul: Hero, Devil Be Gone, Shout Out, the title track Who Am I, I Got You. And we also heard a beautiful song, What in the World, from that album, as well as Mike Madison and his band Trash Magic from Turn the Midnight Corner, Going Down the Alley. I hope you enjoyed our interview with Mike Madison.
1: This is Jim Dickinson, Off the Record.
0: Thank you very much for joining me on the program this week. I'll be back with you again next week from New Orleans, where I'll be attending the New Orleans Jazz and Heritage Festival. I look forward to bringing you some interviews from that event over the next few weeks as well. 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
1: Hello, I'm David Cameron. US President Donald Trump says he's not happy with the latest peace proposals Iran has reportedly submitted to mediators in Pakistan. He's accused Tehran of asking for things he couldn't agree to. The BBC's Daniel Bush is in Washington.
2: We know that Iran has come forward with another proposal. We don't know the specifics of it yet. The president has already said he's not satisfied with it. And we know that he also rejected the last proposal from Iran because it sought to suspend negotiations over the nuclear program. That is something that is key for President Trump in this war. He needs to walk away with a victory. He has said that blocking Iran from having a nuclear weapon is his core mission. It'll be very hard for him to agree to a deal that doesn't include that. That's why it seems like this latest proposal, again, from Tehran would do that. He has already said no.
1: Energy Minister Chris Bowen says Australia has more fuel in the country today than before the conflict in the Middle East began. He says 4 billion litres of fuel are contracted to be delivered over the next month, with 56 ships heading to Australian ports. He says Australians can take confidence that fuel is still arriving despite supply chain challenges.
3: Over the course of April, we received 92 shiploads of fuel. That's up substantially compared to 77 in March and 81 in January. I think Australians can take confidence in the fact that fuel has continued to arrive, and in fact, we have more fuel in Australia today than we did when this international crisis began.
1: The charity Save the Children has warned that two-thirds of children in Gaza are at risk of infection because of a plague of rats, mice and insects in camps for displaced people. The infestation is fuelled by an accumulation of rubbish, as Gaza's healthcare, water and sanitation have all been destroyed by war. Etty Higgins from UNICEF says the root causes of the problem need to be fixed.
4: What is needed is a very large-scale campaign to be able to deal with the waste and rubble problems across Gaza. Pipes have been destroyed and treatment facilities have been destroyed. So we're trying to scale up our support to manage the wastewater and sewage.
1: Cute, but costing us dearly. That's the message behind a social awareness campaign aimed at the threat of feral deer to the environment and public safety. Australians are being encouraged to use the Deer Scan app to report sightings of deer, while GPS tracking aims to understand their movement in New South Wales. National Feral Deer Management Coordinator Dr. Jane McKenzie spoke to National Radio News about the role Australians can play in tracking the species during breeding season.
5: They also get more active in terms of damage to vegetation as well. So the males sort of tend to rub their antlers on vegetation, and you can visibly start sort of seeing that evidence that you've got deer in your area. And we sort of really highlight this part of the year because we really want people to report where they're seeing deer or deer damage.
1: Australia's 2026 Winter Olympics team has officially been welcomed home at a ceremony in Sydney. Milano Cortina produced our most successful Winter Olympics team with 3 gold medals, 2 silver and 1 bronze. Gold medal skier Jakara Anthony says Australia is outgrowing its underdog status.
6: If you dig a little bit deeper than that and look at the performances we've been able to put down around the world across all the sports, I think that we really lived up to what we thought we would be able to achieve at these games, and I think there was even more potential for even more success. So it's really exciting to see what we're going to achieve in another 4 years' time.
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today we'll be celebrating some of the musical events that took place in the month of May. We'll be hearing from a whole range of artists, from Bob Dylan to the Beach Boys to Daddy Cool to Scott McKenzie, Crosby, Stills, Nash & Young, The Who, Richard Clapton and a whole lot more. First up, we've got an anniversary on the May the 1st. In 1967, Elvis Presley married Priscilla in Las Vegas. May the 1st, 1967. And here's a song that Elvis Presley dedicated to Priscilla.

Rick Wakeman there with the title track from his album Journey to the Centre of the Earth. And that album was released on May the 4th, 1974. It was based, of course, on Jules Verne's same titled science fiction novel, Journey to the Centre of the Earth. Now, in preparing for that album, as the cost of recording the album was going to be so high, according to Wikipedia, the label A&M Records agreed to recording it live in concert with an orchestra, a choir. To help finance the project, Rick Wakeman sold some of his cars and mortgaged his house, so he was putting his financial future into this project. Two concerts, live concerts, were held at Royal Festival Hall in London with the London Symphony Orchestra and the English Chamber Choir. Unfortunately, though, the A&M record label took a disliking to the album upon its completion and initially refused to sell it. Sometime later, after it was eventually released, A&M, the record label, called Rick Wakeman with the news that Journey to the Centre of the Earth had entered the UK charts at number one. Its debut performance was number one on the UK charts, and that was the first ever record to do that for the label A&M. Rick Wakeman called it a day I will never forget as long as I live. Journey to the Centre of the Earth reached number three in the US. The album went on to sell some 14 million copies worldwide. Now, in 1970, on the 4th of May in the United States, in Ohio, there were protests on university campuses everywhere at that time. And in Ohio, unfortunately, four unarmed students were shot by US National Guardsmen on campus. This moved Neil Young to put a song together to describe his feelings at that slaughter, and he recorded it with his good friends Crosby, Stills and Nash.

0: Cheers.
1: Helplessly hoping a Stephen Stills song by Crosby, Stills and Nash, a track from their self-titled debut album released in May, in the month of May 1969. Here's another song from that album, a song by David Crosby, Long Time Gone.

On May the 4th, 1972, a new rock opera opened in Australia. It premiered in the town of Sydney.

0: on Valley FM, two songs from the original stage performance of the rock opera Jesus Christ Superstar. First up, we heard John English as Judas, and he was singing the title song from the rock opera, along with Marcia Hines, and she was performing I Don't Know How to Love Him from that stage performance.
1: Yes, early in their careers, Marcia Hines and John English got a great kickstart to their careers with the rock opera Jesus Christ Superstar, and went on to be very successful recording artists in the 1970s, including these two songs.

in the cast of Jesus Christ Superstar in 1972, included John Paul Young, the actor, a very young Michael Caton, and Doug Parkinson. These musicians and actor also proceeded to have flourishing careers post Jesus Christ Superstar rock opera.

0: this is my backyard. Airbus, Brisbane via Sydney.
1: How close to get to the end of the runway?
0: Oh, just over the fence.
1: Is that the runway there?
0: There.
1: There?
0: Yeah. Beautiful machines. Sometimes you think they're going to land right on top of you. Freaks the dogs out. Greyhound.
2: Large kennel?
0: Well, originally it was a cubby house when the kids were growing up. I was thinking of turning it into a granny flat. The council said no.
2: Ah.
0: You know, here back, all landfill. Not allowed to build there.
2: Has the soil been tested?
0: Oh, yeah. Nothing too serious in there. What do you know about lead?
3: Dad reckons Mum is the greatest cook on earth.
4: What do you call that, girl?
5: Sponge cake.
4: Beautiful. And what's that stuff on top?
5: Icing sugar.
4: How is it, kids? Now, why would you want to go out to a restaurant when this kid's coming up night after night? Oh, this is beautiful, Dale. What do you call these things again?
5: Rissoles. Everybody cooks rissoles, Dale.
4: Yeah, but it's what you do with them.
6: Mum reckons the trick is you don't use minced meat. She gets topside and crushes it.
4: Is that right, Dale? Yeah, well, it goes.
3: And he'd compliment Mum every single night on her cooking.
4: Hello, hello. How's this, boys? Woo-hoo! What do you call this?
5: Chicken.
4: It's got something sprinkled on it.
5: Seasoning.
4: Seasoning. Looks like everybody's kicked a goal.

0: You're with Mike on Valley FM, celebrating some musical events from the month of May. In 1971, on the 7th of May, Daddy Cool were performing at the Melbourne Town Hall. At that stage, Daddy Cool were a relatively unknown band. A young fellow, budding record producer by the name of Robbie Porter, happened to chance upon them attending a concert in Melbourne, local gig, and signed them on the spot at the concert to a recording contract. A few days later, Daddy Cool were in the recording studio and Eagle Rock was released.
1: I came up with the Eagle Rock riff while I was kind of messing around with old blues forms, you know, and I was going... But the main thing was I was trying to get this thing going like John Lee Hooker would have... It's like a John Lee Hooker type thing. So I taught myself how to do that. and that's how I got my thumb going. So then it was like, then I'm going, well, I want to sound like, you know, Skip James or something as well. So I go, you know, because of like Scotty Moore. Yeah, it's Scotty Moore and Elvis, that, and then there's other stuff. Just old blues stuff, you know. And I got this A pattern that I liked a lot because you could get the top and bottom A's droning away, you know, in a much better way than you could do any other way. So I was going, and so I was grappling with that, and I came up with...

Yes, the great Daddy Cool there with Eagle Rock. And Ross Wilson giving us a bit of an introduction to that song, how he came about, the guitar pieces that went with that great rock song. Had the privilege to see Daddy Cool play that live a couple of times. The first time was July 72 in the Aubrey Town Hall. That song, of course, went over just fantastically live. And you just couldn't stand still when they were playing, that's for sure. Great band, Daddy Cool. You're with Mike on Valley FM 89.5. On May the 7th, 1937, we're rewinding to, a movie came out starring Ginger Rogers and Fred Astaire. They made many great movies together, and this one was called Shall We Dance? We'll take a song from that film, sung by Fred Astaire. They can't take that away from me.

Brave Ben Hall. Listen, all Australian sons, a hero has been slain. Yes, he was butchered in his sleep upon the Lachlan Plain. Pray do not stay your seemly grief, but let a teardrop fall, for manly hearts will always mourn the fate of bold Ben Hall. No brand of Cain e'er stamped his brow, no widow's curse did fall. When tales are read, the squatters dread the name of bold Ben Hall. He never robbed a needy man, his records best will show, staunch and loyal to his mates, and manly to the foe. They found his place of ambush, and cautiously they crept, and savagely they murdered him, while their victim slept. No more he'll mount his gallant steed, nor range the mountains high. The widow's friend, in poverty, bold Ben Hall, goodbye.

He was chosen to shoot the outlaw dead. The troopers then fired madly, and they filled him full of lead. They rolled him in his blankets and strapped him to his prad.

the Bush Rangers there with the song Streets of Forbes, telling the story of Bush Ranger Ben Hall. On the 5th of May 1865, Ben Hall was shot dead by police in a location near Forbes. Ben Hall and his gang carried out many raids across New South Wales, from Bathurst to Forbes, south to Gundagai and east to Goulburn. However, unlike many bush rangers of the era, Ben Hall was not directly responsible for the death of any person. Here is Russell Morris with his take on the life and times of bush ranger Ben Hall.

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2: And on Valley FM, you're listening to Mike with our celebration of some of the musical events that took place in the month of May. Really doing a time warp here and going back to the year 1865 when on May the 9th, the US Civil War, after 4 years, ended. It was the end of a devastating war. It was among the earliest industrial wars in that railroads, the telegraph, steamships, ironclad ships, mass-produced weapons were employed extensively, according to Wikipedia. And the mobilization of civilian factories, mines, shipyards, banks, transportation and food supplies all foreshadowed the impact of industrialization that happened later on in World War I and II. The US Civil War remains the deadliest war in American history, more deadly than either the World War I or World War II. From 1861 to 1865, it had estimated that between 620 and 750,000 soldiers died, along with an undetermined number of civilians.

0: week before the Battle of Bull Run, Sullivan Ballou, a major in the 2nd Rhode Island Volunteers, wrote home to his wife in Smithfield.
1: July the 14th, 1861, Washington, D.C. Dear Sarah, the indications are very strong that we shall move in a few days, perhaps tomorrow. And lest I should not be able to write you again, I feel impelled to write a few lines that may fall under your eye when I'm no more. I have no misgivings about or lack of confidence in the cause in which I am engaged, and my courage does not halt or falter. I know how American civilization now leans upon the triumph of the government, and how great a debt we owe to those who went before us through the blood and suffering of the revolution. And I am willing, perfectly willing, to lay down all my joys in this life to help maintain this government and to pay that debt. Sarah, my love for you is deathless. It seems to bind me with mighty cables that nothing but omnipotence can break. And yet my love of country comes over me like a strong wind and bears me irresistibly with all those chains to the battlefield. The memory of all the blissful moments I have enjoyed with you come crowding over me, and I feel most deeply grateful to God and you that I've enjoyed them for so long. And how hard it is for me to give them up and burn to ashes the hopes of future years. God willing, we might still have lived and loved together and see our boys grown up to honorable manhood around us. If I do not return, my dear Sarah, never forget how much I loved you, nor that when my last breath escapes me on the battlefield, it will whisper your name. Forgive my many faults and the many pains I have caused you. How foolish I have sometimes been. But oh, Sarah, if the dead can come back to this earth and flit unseen around those they love, I shall always be with you in the brightest day and the darkest night. Always. Always. And when the soft breeze fans your cheek, it shall be my breath, or the cool air, your throbbing temple. It shall be my spirit passing by. Sarah, do not mourn me dead. Think I am gone, and wait for me, or we shall meet again.
0: Sullivan Ballou was killed a week later at the First Battle of Bull Run.

some music there from the period of the American Civil War. The players there, Jay Unger and Bobby Horton, and the Baptist Gospel Choir backing up that letter written from the battlefields by Sullivan Ballou. 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

great rock and roll pioneer, of course, there, Chuck Berry, with his song Maybelline, released in May of the year 1955, and his debut single that went to number one. Chuck Berry would go on to have 50 more single releases. It said this single was the first rock and roll song recorded with guitar as a feature. There's a guitar solo in there, of course, from the great Chuck Berry, and his lyrics talk about teen life and was an instant hit with the teenagers of that time.

0: Scott McKenzie there with San Francisco. Be sure to wear flowers in your hair. Signature song for Scott McKenzie, released on May 13, 1967. And perhaps with the Beatles song release and live performance on worldwide TV of All You Need Is Love, heralded the start of what was to become known as the 1967 Summer of Love. Now, in 1975, on May 15, Australia held its first country rock concert. It was held in Sydney, and it included Greg Quill, formerly of Country Radio, the Dingoes, and Richard Clapton. And the venue, one of the first rock concerts ever to be held there, was the Sydney Opera House.
1: Ladies and gentlemen, Country Radio.

the sounds of some great Aussie country rock there. In order, we had Some Lonesome Picker with Greg Quill up the front of Country Radio, Richard Clapton with Deep Water, and Broderick Smith in front of the Dingoes there with Singing Your Song.

Paul McCartney with Getting Better. The first song he performed at a concert in Moscow, in Red Square in Moscow, on the 24th of May 2003. Paul and the Beatles were banned from Russia in the 1960s, and in the 1980s, Paul McCartney was refused permission to perform there. But in 2003, Paul performed in Moscow for the first time ever setting foot in Russia, and he wowed a crowd of over 100,000 people. One of the other songs he performed at that historic concert was, of course, Back in the USSR. According to the Moscow Times, when Paul McCartney finally got to play Back in the USSR, the crowd went wild.

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2: And if you loved the Beach Boys, on May 16, 1966, they released their best album. It was called Pet Sounds. Here's a couple of tracks from that album.

unmistakable vocals of the Beach Boys from Pet Sounds, not only their best album, but according to Paul McCartney of the Beatles, the best pop album ever released. You're with Mike on Valley FM, another item to celebrate from the month of May that we're celebrating this afternoon was an event that occurred on May 17, 1966, just one day later from the release of Pet Sounds album by the Beach Boys, when Bob Dylan, the then folk singer, was touring England on his, I think it was his second tour, and he'd been widely known through the folk music fraternity through the UK from his previous tour. But this tour, he was doing something a bit different. He was including electric guitar in a lot of his work. And one crowd member called out to Bob Dylan. He yelled out, "Judas," at an electric concert in Manchester. And that annoyed Dylan. It was abandoning folk protest songs in favour of songs incorporating electric guitar at the time. Dylan responded with, "I don't believe you, you're a liar," and turned back to the band and said, "Play this one loud." And they launched into this song.

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2: And hoping you're loving listening along to Valley FM this afternoon. You're with Mike, and thank you for joining me in celebrating some events, musical events from the month of May. In 1969, May 23rd, The Who released one of the first rock opera albums. There were many to come later, but this was one of the first. The album's name, of course, was Tommy.

the unmistakable sound of the British rock group The Who. A couple of tracks off there. Tommy album. First up was the overture, the introduction to the whole rock opera. And then most well-known track probably from the album, Pinball Wizard.

Rolling Stones there, rocking on with Valley FM 89.5. Another anniversary in May was May 25, 1973. Extraordinary album was released. It was Mike Oldfield's Tubular Bells. A couple of remarkable things about it. All instrumental, no singing, and Mike Oldfield played all the instruments.

0: Remarkable album from Mike Oldfield. Some excerpts from that, Tubular Bells, including the finale there.
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1: The Easy Beats there, rocking on with Valley FM 89.5. And another anniversary for the month of May. In 1990, on the 30th of May, Australia's own Midnight Oil performed on a Manhattan street in New York on the back of a flatbed truck, and they were protesting the massive oil spill on the Alaskan coast by Exxon Valdez.
2: Blue sky mining. A story about the miners of Australia suffered asbestos, took the big boys to court, and finally won in the end. Justice was not only seen to be done, but it was quietly done as well.

song called Sometimes from the Midnight Oil Diesel and Dust record. The key line is, even if you're pushed to the wall for the things that you believe in, you don't give in.

0: Town North Police, the Mayor's Office, and the City of New York. Most of all, I want to thank you for sending you out on this day. Keep looking after your country and the kids on the town. Look after your town. Thank you.
1: Concludes this edition of Saturday Celebration. Trust you've enjoyed the program and do hope to be with you again next week. Enjoy the rest of the day.

0: Welcome, everybody, back to By the Pool Table. My name is Jad.
1: And my name is Alex.
0: And happy National Life Insurance Day, baby. We hope all you read up about the benefits of life insurance.
1: We were just discussing this in the studio. Who came up with that?
0: Yeah,
1: I feel like it's a marketing scheme.
0: Well, but who are you marketing towards?
1: Like, people who may die.
0: Well, no, but like, who's going onto the news, looking at the National Day and going, oh, it's National Life Insurance Day. Maybe I should buy some life insurance.
1: Yeah, they probably want you to be.
0: It's interesting.
1: Yeah, pay out once.
0: Yeah, I think it's like, yeah, let's throw it in there. Right, well, corporate genius. I reckon there was some people in the boardroom and they were like, hey, what, how can we make even more money?
1: Yeah, I mean, we just make it look like a charity day. We make it look like World End Day.
0: I've seen that.
1: World Earth Day. Clean up the earth. You know, we're going to have national life insurance.
0: In Lebanon, I remember I saw on the news, there was like a BP petrol. They were going to schools and they were like celebrating the joys of petrol. And it was like, they had the BP mascot and everything. And they were like, I remember watching it thinking, man, I mean, how are they getting away with this?
1: Like those U.S. college football games for bowls, where they're each sponsored by a completely company. So, I think you had like a Pop-Tart bowl.
0: Yeah?
1: You have a cotton bowl.
0: Well, see, those are fine, and it's not like
1: there's some really weird bowl names, but
0: Marlboro bowl.
1: We can't get off track, though. What do we have on the agenda today?
0: First up, I guess we're going to do a little game of Dead or Alive. Yeah, again, I guess it's got the name from the Bon Jovi song. And I'm just going to throw some names and some people at you, and you're going to try and tell me if you think they're still alive or have they passed away.
1: All right, let's hit it.
0: Rest in peace to the following who didn't make it, I guess. I couldn't hear the show. What a shame. First one. Keith Moon, drummer from The Who, dead or alive? Wait, am I in?
1: Keith Moon?
0: Yeah. He played for The Who.
1: Yeah, no, I do know. I just realized I have no idea what happened to the man. I feel like I would have known if he died, though, but maybe that's why I haven't heard from him in so long. It's because he has passed. I hope he's alive. I'm going to go with the optimistic answer. I hope he's alive.
0: He overdosed in 78.
1: You serious?
0: Yeah, he was 32.
1: I was like, I don't want to mix him up with Bonham.
0: No, but like he was actually bad because he was taking drugs to treat alcohol withdrawal. And then I think he may have taken too many, according to this.
1: Really?
0: He had no proper supervision.
1: That was nuts.
0: Please pay attention to your doctor's orders. Thank you. Pele, the Brazilian footballer, dead or alive?
1: He is unfortunately dead, even though a few years ago.
0: Yeah, good shout. Rest in peace, Pele. The best who ever did it. Loretta Swift, actress from MASH.
1: Thank God, still alive.
0: Correct, Amanda.
1: She's still alive along with Alan Alda. But that cast is quickly dying out.
0: How long ago was that?
1: The MASH finale at like, I think this year it's like 43 years ago.
0: Okay. It's an end of millennia.
1: It was the most widely viewed episode of public TV ever.
0: Until the Seinfeld finale.
1: So for a while held that title.
0: Yeah, that's interesting. That's pretty good. Yeah, respectable numbers there. William Shatner, Captain Kirk from Star Trek.
1: Also still alive, my man Captain Kirk.
0: Yeah, you sent me...
1: He's in his 90s now.
0: Yeah, look, impressive. Some of these numbers are crazy. Like, I was looking at some of the U.S. presidents, and it's surprising, like, what was his name? He's the guy before, the guy before Reagan, even.
1: Carter.
0: Jimmy. Yeah. You think he outlived Reagan, even though he was older than him? He only died a couple years ago. Some of these numbers are interesting.
1: Oldest living U.S. president in history. He made it to age 100.
0: Yeah, respectable.
1: Only centenarian U.S. president.
0: Yeah. Mark Spitz, Olympic gold medalist swimmer, dead or alive?
1: I feel like he's dead because we've had too many lives.
0: Unfortunately, he is alive. I mean, sorry. Fortunately, he is alive.
1: I was like, I don't know anything about that man, but I'm
0: not. No, I think he's cool. William Shatner? I think he was cool. I hope so. I think he was like really good. I think he's newer even. He's not even that old.
1: Yeah, I'm very happy to hear he's alive.
0: Well, yeah, I mean, we wouldn't want the Gestapo killing all the good guys.
1: All right, so who do we have next?
0: I got William Shatner and Mark Spitz mixed up. William Shatner's Olympic gold medalist.
1: Shatner's not a gold medalist, bro. He played Captain...
0: Sorry, Mark Spitz, my bad. The list is funny. Jimmy Carter, former president of the United States, yeah.
1: He's dead.
0: Yeah, we were talking about him. Kareem Abdul-Jabbar, NBA legend, dead or alive?
1: I thought he was dead.
0: He's alive, actually. Actually, I got some fun facts about Kareem Abdul-Jabbar.
1: He's alive?
0: Yeah, he's alive. Oh. Yeah. Yeah, he won 6 NBA championships. He won 6 NBA MVP awards. He was the NBA's all-time lead scorer until 2023. He won 3 straight college titles at UCLA under coach John Wooden. He's famous for his nearly unstoppable skyhook shot. He was 7'2", which is 218 centimeters tall. And he appeared in the comedy film Airplane.
1: There you go. Actually, I didn't know about Airplane and the titles, but also happy to hear he's alive. Nice to end that on a strong note.
0: We've got a couple more. Yeah, we've got...
1: So you just had a dedicated notes section for Kareem.
0: Yeah.
1: That you just wanted a little innovation.
0: Well, because I just thought that out of all of them, when I was doing it, they were all like dead. And I was like, this guy's alive. Let's just put some fun facts about him.
1: Would that not also apply to Shatner?
0: Shatner was after. I just had to mix up the order. I didn't just go chronologically.
1: Oh.
0: Vaclav Havel, a playwright and former president of Czech Republic. I'm sorry if I didn't.
1: I'm guessing he's dead, man.
0: Yeah, he's dead. He's a pretty cool guy. He wrote some books.
1: Fair enough.
0: Priscilla Presley, American actress and businesswoman and former wife of Elvis Presley.
1: I think she's still alive, isn't she?
0: Yeah, I think her daughter passed away, though.
1: So that's what I was thinking. Like, I knew a Presley had passed, but I thought, no, I've never actually seen Presley's wife passing in the news.
0: No, yeah. I think the reason she passed from memory was she got some surgery on her, like, stomach, and there was, like, some complication afterwards. It just, like, wasn't good for you. Okay. Yeah. And then finally, George Foreman, the heavyweight champion entrepreneur.
1: George Foreman?
0: The George Foreman grill and boxer.
1: Yeah, isn't he alive?
0: No, he's dead.
1: When did he pass?
0: Let's have a look. George Foreman. It's probably more recent because I think I remember it in recent news. Yeah it was 2025. Right. It was very recent. Right. Yeah, you're right.
1: I must have forgot that he passed.
0: Around this time last year. Oh, wait, no.
1: Really?
0: A little bit. No, 21st of March.
1: Actually, I do remember now. But
0: not that long ago. Rest in peace, George Foreman.
1: So a lot of people were dying last year.
0: Because all the pop culture icons of the previous century are, it's the end of the century. So.
1: Yeah.
0: Anyway, this next song is actually samples Human Nature by Michael Jackson. Michael Jackson apparently allowed Nas to sample this song as long as it had no profanity. So it's one of the rare times you've been able to hear some hip-hop off this track because it's got no profanities. Thank you, Michael Jackson, and thank you, Nas.

0: Yeah, we might as well just cut the countdown. It's the countdown. That's back. Welcome back, everybody. My name is Jad.
1: And my name is Alex.
0: And it's time for the countries and territories flags and names tier list, mate. You ready?
1: Yeah, I'm ready. Let's rank some flags.
0: Let's rank some flags. We haven't opened this yet, so let's see straight off the bat. We urge you, if you've never seen any of the flags, just search them up. For example, the St. Pierre and... What is this one? Miquelon? It's a...
1: Miquelon, I think.
0: Yeah, it's a state in France. That's an awesome flag, but it's almost too much going on there.
1: Yeah. So, honestly, I think that's a terrible flag.
0: You reckon?
1: Maybe D? I don't think it's E.
0: You don't think it's E?
1: Honestly,
0: D?
1: It could be C, but
0: I really like the...
1: Cluttering.
0: I do... The cluttering is correct. I do like the boat, and I like how they've sectioned off the left-hand side, but they've just stacked three different flags on top of each other. I think it's more like about sending a message, really, than anything else.
1: Well, yeah, it looks more like a coat of arms.
0: Yeah.
1: Rather than something that's, like, more easily identifiable at long distances, which are the point of flags.
0: Yeah, exactly. So I think,
1: too heraldry.
0: But at the same time, it's not ugly, but in terms of like what's individually
1: it's
0: there.
1: It's not ugly. It just does, it looks too medieval.
0: But I kind of like it for that.
1: But I feel like there's other examples of that medieval style where it's not cluttered.
0: So you're not happy with C, you
1: want
0: D?
1: I'm fine putting it at C.
0: I think C, because I think there's way worse. Character. It's got character, that's what the thing. Like, if you look at something like,
1: No, let's just load up every single Pan-African flag.
0: Oh, some very good ones. There's the one with those two guys, right? The swords.
1: Yeah, then you have a ones where it's just like three...
0: This one.
1: Three vertical stripes. Eswatini.
0: Eswatini.
1: Honestly, I'm willing to bump that up to S or A. Obviously previously known as Swaziland, some people know it better by that name. Eswatini, it's a country right up the southern tip of the continent, right near South Africa and Botswana. I think it's an awesome flag. You got that shield right in the middle. You've got the blue borders and the red center.
0: It is nice, isn't it?
1: It's, I don't know, it's got that really cool combination of a tricolor, which like represents democracy across the world, but also you've got that native symbol in there, which makes it distinct, connects it to his homeland a little bit.
0: Yeah, it's its own little place, isn't it?
1: Yeah.
0: I like it because it's like a little tribal. Do we know what these little bushes are?
1: No, but that's the thing, right? It's dripping in symbolism.
0: Yeah, I respect it. This is what a flag should be. I think S tiers.
1: Yeah,
0: okay.
1: What's
0: comfortable. Now let's go. Let's get less obtuse for the ladies in the back, so they know what we're actually talking about here. The United States can go on the F tier.
1: Well, okay, are we going off, like, our opinions on the country?
0: Okay. Let's talk about... There's a couple of things that go into the American flag, such as where it appears. And I guess you can peer... It appears a lot in cool situations, like when in like Donnie Darko, when my teacher gets fired, she like walks out with the American flag.
1: So
0: because she's... I watched it last night. Because she's... representing, you know, this isn't what the American Constitution's about. You know, it's a protest again. This is against free speech. So you can actually use it in cool areas like Martin Luther King, where you're like, this is what America's supposed to be like. Or, you know, representing the values of America. But the problem, I'm just looking, the design I actually really hate.
1: You hate the design?
0: I hate the design. It's nothing, it's just, I like the concept of having each state with a little star. But looking at it just like, it kind of makes me annoyed almost. I don't know. Maybe it's because of preconceived,
1: potentially. I don't know. I really like flags with cantons, which is what our flag has, what the US flag has, with the corner sectioned off. I always really liked the stripes. I thought the stripes were pretty cool because they're distinct, represents the 13 original colonies. Red, white, and blue, classic combo. Obviously, if you're a country that adopted that like color motif really later on in the 20th century, then you're not being very creative. But it is important to remember that, you know, the U.S.
0: It is innovative.
1: They were some of the first ones to do it, so you got to respect them for that. I just think it's cool, but I'm not going to claim it's extraordinary. You don't seem to like it as much.
0: I just look at it and I look at like it's just like it's almost too much of nothing going on, if that makes sense. Like I'm looking at it and I know it means stuff, but it's just a lot of stuff on the page and it really just isn't doing anything for me.
1: Right.
0: Like look at
1: if we bump it up to D.
0: Okay, D or C.
1: I'll take C.
0: You'll take C. Well, what would you have put it if I wasn't here?
1: I probably would have put it up close to me. Just because, like, it is very distinct. It gets the job done. Like, well, that screams, like, what it's supposed to. Whereas, like what I was describing,
0: yeah, same
1: an issue
0: here,
1: with
0: yeah.
1: a lot of these flags I've found is they go for the Pan-African or Pan-Arabic motif, which I really like, until the issue is, like, all of them use the same tricolor format.
0: Yeah.
1: And it becomes really hard to distinguish countries based on their flag, which... obviously isn't supposed to happen. Your flag's supposed to be your symbol.
0: Yeah, like
1: that
0: Belgium
1: said,
0: and
1: I see you drag Morocco and S.
0: I do like Morocco. Morocco's good. It does it well.
1: It's, because it actually uses Pan-Arabic colors. That's what I was talking about. Uses Pan-Arabic colors, actually has like a very important cultural symbol in the center that A, distinguishes Morocco from the rest.
0: Yeah.
1: But B, actually looks cool.
0: And it does look cool. You can put this up in your living room and people can be really like, man...
1: yeah,
0: I'm safe. Whereas if you see the, no hate against Americans or anything. I just don't think the American flag makes me hyped up. Morocco's like, yeah, Morocco. America's flag is like America.
1: Oh no, anyone who watches Top Gun would probably.
0: I guess that is kind of cool, that movie. That's what the patriotism is supposed to be about, really. I mean,
1: all right. So I want to put Wales in S tier, but I don't want to focus on S tier.
0: Yeah, Wales is really good. Okay, let's put it in A tier. And the reason why I put it in A tier is because. Although it's great, how new is it? How old is that? Like, how?
1: Wales, I think the flag itself isn't too old because they actually used to use St. David's Cross until the Principality got absorbed by England. I don't know when the actual dragon flag came about. So if you see that, black and yellow, that's St. David's.
0: 1378.
1: So that's when, like, the kingdom existed.
0: Oh.
1: Whether that flag actually existed then is a different story. I'd say Bhutan probably does it better.
0: Okay, let's have a look at some middle tier.
1: Yeah.
0: Something what a flag should be, but doesn't do anything really special. So for example, okay, I think we should get away. Like I actually kind of like Bulgaria. I'm not gonna lie.
1: Bulgaria, I would probably give like.
0: I think it's like a middle. Yeah, me. It's like B.
1: I'll give it B just because it looks a little different.
0: It looks a little nice. European. What's a good one? It's something not too insane here. Barbados kind of always reminded me of Maserati. And that being said, it doesn't really scream.
1: Actually willing to give that B or A.
0: B or A? I kind of like the trident. It probably has some significance.
1: I think it's cool. Like,
0: yeah? It's B for Barbados. Yeah. B for Barbados. All right, let's do some fire round ones. Spain is a lot of classic. Put it in A tier, not A.
1: Okay.
0: You don't like Spain?
1: I think the coat of arms is a mistake.
0: I agree. There's a lot of goes into actually. Wait, Spain's too much to talk about. You got the whole civil war. Doesn't represent the Spanish people. Drag it down. B. Doesn't represent the Spanish people.
1: You want to cover our flag?
0: Australia.
1: Yeah. There's too many Union Jacks.
0: There's too many. I don't know which one's ours. You got New Zealand.
1: No, you were right near it.
0: I did. Yeah. I put it in like. B or
1: yeah,
0: A.
1: I think B.
0: B's cool. I like seeing it in like barbecues and stuff.
1: The same way you have bias against the US flag, I have to take away my bias for like the Australian flag.
0: Yeah, fair enough.
1: Taking away the bias, it's not like the best design flag.
0: That being said,
1: it's just kind of classic. I don't know.
0: As much as I love Malaysia, I don't know if I like the flag too much. This is the American flag.
1: The stripes.
0: It's the stripes. I think the stripes. It's just the red and white stripes. It just always kind of just
1: like,
0: off puts
1: like
0: me.
1: Seuss pajamas.
0: Yeah, it's something about it. Let's go away from like the red Bangladesh.
1: I don't know. It's kind of like I think Japan makes it look better, but at the same time, it's distinctive.
0: The thing is, I want to bump it up for comedic purposes. It kind of gives me joy because it's slightly off center, and it's just like it's really. It looks like kind of looks like a sweet. Look at it. Doesn't it kind of look like a lolly wrapper?
1: It kind of does. Yeah,
0: I do kind of like it, but at the same time, like it's so simple. Can you give it? Marks. It's about the way it makes you feel, right?
1: The thing is, I'm not going to necessarily mark you down for simplicity. So Japan, for example, I'd call Japan
0: pretty
1: S-tier
0: cool.
1: flag.
0: Yeah, I agree. Okay, let's do a couple
1: and
0: more.
1: It gets that done with just one geometric shape.
0: Isle of Man.
1: Isle of Man. That's kind of... I'm feeling A-ish.
0: A-ish?
1: Because it's kind of... Once again, it's simple, but you instantly know it's it.
0: I must find it interesting.
1: It's just a funny symbol. Three
0: no.
1: legs.
0: No, but I can't.
1: We can put it down.
0: It's cool.
1: I just find it really funny. Like, this is my flag, and it's like three legs joined.
0: Yeah, well, it also breaks away from all the brain. repetitiveness, and Sri Lanka's S tier. I think it just has to be, you know,
1: fair enough.
0: It's good. Anything else before we go away?
1: We should probably pick some F tiers.
0: F tiers. Oh, where is it? Easy F tiers. Antarctica. This is such a bad flag.
1: That's a
0: horrid flag.
1: Yeah,
0: it's just a
1: country or continent shape.
0: Yuck. I do really like Somalia. Portugal's a classic.
1: I'd say a really, really, really bad flag here is probably...
0: It's really hard to say really bad. Oh, where's the one? This one. Turkmenistan. I hate it.
1: You don't like
0: it? I hate... It's the piece of carpet next to the moon, man.
1: Oh, right.
0: It's a piece of carpet. Just as you talked, it's just too much. I mean, I'm like, look, they've taken the same flag as Pakistan and Turkey, the same idea. I've added more stars, turned it the other way around, and put like a distinctive carpet line, which is too like, I don't know. That style of carpet I never really liked anyway. It kind of just annoys me.
1: Yeah,
0: fair. I don't know. It's just also too much. Like,
1: Do you see the Cayman Islands?
0: I don't know if it does.
1: Go back up. It's like top tier. It's like the British Union Jack on the top left. You're right on it. Oh, the Pitcairn Islands, whatever it's called. Look, just any British Union flag.
0: Yeah, it's F. Yeah. Okay. Well, one more. Anything at all you want to talk about?
1: I want South Africa.
0: South Africa.
1: Get, like, at least BRA.
0: That's the Republic of the Congo. Where's the really like Myanmar? Yeah, okay. F tier or S tier?
1: I mean, it's really up to you. I'd probably put it up near A. You're struggling.
0: Oh, actually, no, I do actually quite like this one. The history is a little interesting, but let's ignore the history. And
1: well, see, that's the thing, right? It's the flag's entirely representative of the history.
0: It is. Okay, take away the bias. Yeah, I guess it's a really nice flag. Yeah. A tier or S tier?
1: Well, I mean, the black, yellow, and green represents the A and C, so you're into that sort of stuff.
0: Okay, yeah. Again, we give it S tier. It gets the recognition because it does the... What's the word? When they use... I'm aware of it. This next song is hopefully Aretha Franklin. Is this the right song? I hope so. Enjoy. This is, Until You Come Back to Me, That's What I'm Gonna Do.

0: Welcome back, everybody. My name is Jad.
1: And my name is Alex.
0: And thank you for joining us by the pool table. We got the score and the weather with here today with Alex. How are we doing, Alex?
1: Hey, everybody. I'm going fine. We're coming at you from the Arendelle station of Valley FM 89.5, your voice for the Toggenong Valley. We are Jad and Alex coming at you from a pool table. Currently, the score up in Gold Coast is 16-0 to the Canberra Raiders. Canberra coming off a devastating loss to the West Tigers.
0: That was horrid. I don't want to talk about it.
1: I'm sure you don't. And Gold Coast coming off a bye. The Titans this year have, you know, consistently been in the fight, but their results have been mixed, coming up with impressive victories and then really crappy losses.
0: Yeah, let's see it. Let's get the Raiders.
1: Currently, if you want to bear the stats, it's looking fairly good for Canberra right now. They're at 62% possession, Gold Coast 48, and Canberra's completion rate is currently 100 to the Gold Coast 63. Also, Canberra's 4 line breaks to Gold Coast 0, and Canberra's 19 tackle breaks to Gold Coast 9, so I say our boys in green are doing fairly well up in the Sunshine State right now.
0: That's great.
1: The weather is at home, currently 20.4 degrees Celsius, so it feels more like just an even 20. You can be expecting some late showers today, a minimum of 6 degrees and a maximum of 22 degrees. Humidity of around 59%, and stay warm.
0: Yeah.
1: Because we can be expecting the Toggenong Valley to significantly cool over the next 5 days.
0: It's a shame. It's nice to enjoy what you've got, though. Go out for a picnic. Winter is coming. Have you been watching or just reading the Game of Thrones?
1: I've been both, actually.
0: Yeah, I have known nothing about it. But I do know the first season is Winter is Coming, so.
1: Yeah, that's true. It's the name of one of the houses in the story. But
0: Winter is Coming is a house.
1: Well, it's the motto of a house.
0: Mm.
1: So
0: that
1: they
0: makes
1: all
0: a lot
1: have their
0: sense.
1: Own little cool like motto. Like ours is the Fury.
0: Do you any others you remember?
1: Yeah, ours is the Fury. That's
0: ours?
1: Ours is the Fury.
0: Oh yeah.
1: So that's House Baratheon. House Stark is Winter is Coming. I'll get to remembering some of the other ones.
0: Yeah, if it ever comes in your head at the point of the show, just go, ah.
1: Yeah.
0: I had a dream. Anyway, is it time for the questions?
1: Yeah. Are you ready?
0: I hope so. Wait, let's get the music. We got it. Wait. No, keep going. Don't stop. Just there we go.
1: There we go. Do we have our theme music for our weekly quiz segment?
0: Yeah, it's on and running.
1: Used to be a Minute Maid charade, is no longer a minute at all.
0: No.
1: We completely gave up on that one.
0: No,
1: so,
0: but it's like our roots, so.
1: Yeah. So it's like a ex officio name. So let's hit it. We got 10 questions. I give Jad 4 options. We'll see how he goes. We'll record them all at the end. And let's do it.
0: Yeah.
1: So subject 1, Australian law.
0: Uh-oh.
1: The High Court of Australia, the highest court in the judicial hierarchy, consists of how many sitting justices? A, 5. B, 7. C, 9. And D, 12.
0: Isn't it 7?
1: We will see.
0: It's like 7 or 9. I don't know. I don't remember. You keep going.
1: And remember, if you feel like you have the answer and you're
0: really
1: cool
0: in
1: with it and Jad needs help. Yeah.
0: All right, please. It looks like it's going to be fun today.
1: All right. 2, world history. This is going to be fun. The Iron Curtain speech, which famously signaled the beginning of the Cold War, was delivered by Winston Churchill in 1946 in which U.S. state?
0: Dang it,
1: believe
0: no.
1: Or not, the Iron Curtain quote came from a Churchill speech in the States. So which one of these states did he deliver it in? Was it A, New York, B, Virginia, C, Missouri, or D, California?
0: Churchill.
1: Yeah.
0: The Cold War.
1: Yep.
0: If I was Churchill in the Cold War,
1: yep,
0: I'd go to Cali.
1: I'd go to Cali.
0: I don't even care if he isn't there. That's where I'm going. This is 19...
1: Yeah, I mean, why would you deliver a speech in
0: New York,
1: Missouri, when you could go to L.A.?
0: I mean, yeah, New York is the other thing I was thinking of, because New York is like... Because it's after World War II, and you've got, like, the... Come to New York and get your... That... come to New York and enjoy your... Come to New York City, the house of the Bulls. No, that's Chicago. Oh, yeah. Damn it. I can't. The Knicks. Home of the Knicks, yeah. Where you could get a hot dog for only $1 and lose your wife all on the same night. New York City.
1: All right. Well, make sure you save your brain energy for these questions.
0: I'm still going LA.
1: Very Carly. Literature. Mary Shelley's 1818 novel Frankenstein,
0: yeah, okay,
1: often cited as one of the earliest examples of science fiction, carries which evocative subtitle? Is it A, A Tale of Two Souls, B, The Creator's Burden, C, The Modern Prometheus, or D, Shadows of
0: the Modern Prometheus?
1: Are you locking that in?
0: Yeah, I know that one.
1: Category 4, philosophy. The Allegory of the Cave, a philosophical metaphor concerning the nature of belief versus knowledge, is found in which seminal work by Plato? Is it A, The Republic, B, The Symposium, C, The Apology, or D, Phaedo?
0: What is the cave, actually, would you say
1: the
0: it was?
1: Allegory of the Cave.
0: It's just an allegory, that's all. You don't tell me what kind of, what it is.
1: It's, the allegory is simply a metaphor. It's about belief versus knowledge.
0: And a cave, he's using a cave to be the represent the nature of belief versus knowledge.
1: Yes.
0: Okay, yeah, and which play is it in? Yeah, read them again to me.
1: Yep, A, The Republic. Yeah. B, The Symposium.
0: Symposium.
1: C, The Apology.
0: Mm-hmm.
1: Or D, Phaedo.
0: Is Plato wrote Phaedo?
1: Yeah.
0: That's cold. The one before Phaedo, what was it?
1: You want to go The Apology?
0: Yeah, that sounds like you'd go in a cave if you were sad and wanted to apologize. You'd be like, God dang it, I gotta go back to my wife and kids. I can't eat barbecued meat all day.
1: All right, category 5, economics. What is the term for a market structure characterized by a small number of large firms that have significant influence over prices and barriers to entry? Remember, small number of large firms.
0: Small number of
1: large
0: firms.
1: Is it A, monopoly?
0: No.
1: B, oligopoly, C, perfect competition, or D, monopsony?
0: Oligopoly? Oh, a monopsony.
1: I'll repeat them. A, monopoly, B, oligopoly.
0: Oligopoly. C. Ollie's like a certain number though, right?
1: Yeah. C is perfect competition.
0: And you just specified small number.
1: Yes.
0: Yeah. So it's either oligopoly, and what was the last one?
1: Monopsony.
0: And let's go oligopoly. I don't know. Oli either means oligopoly. Let's go that. Let's just go back to it. I think I don't remember if Oli is an actual number or an unspecified number. I can't remember. Either way, let the record be known, I wasn't crazy.
1: Category 6, science. In biology, which of the following is the primary distinguishing feature of a prokaryotic cell?
0: Prokaryotic cell, yeah.
1: Yeah, compared to a...
0: Eukaryotic cell?
1: Yes, yeah. Thank you. I was going to get that pronounced.
0: Don't worry about it.
1: I'm not a STEM kid. A, the presence of a cell wall. B, the ability to photosynthesize. D, the presence of ribosomes.
0: Ribosomes.
1: Ribosomes. It's like the micro-ribs.
0: Don't sweat the technique, brother. That's all good.
1: D, the lack of a membrane-bound nucleus.
0: Okay, you're comparing eukaryotic versus prokaryotic, right?
1: Yeah.
0: I think it's the lack of a nucleus. I think it's a lack of that one.
1: All right, we'll lock it in.
0: Wait, go through them all again. Just double-check. I want to play it back.
1: Presence of a cell wall.
0: Or was it that one?
1: Ability to photosynthesize. The presence of ribosomes. And the lack of a membrane-bound nucleus.
0: I'm gonna get a call. I don't know if this is for the radio show or not. Hello? You're on air. You're on air.
1: Yeah, it's...
0: I thought you were answering the biology question. Are you not? Well, I guess we'll ask it to the listener. Repeat.
1: Have we just had our first ever...
0: First ever call-in where you get to answer this question live on air. It's up to you now. I'm gonna hand you the phone to Alex, and he's gonna ask you the question. Well, are you ready for this?
1: I thought it was a...
0: Because I remember, I swear this was... In our biology course, I remember this exact question.
1: What?
0: All right, good luck, bro. Good luck.
1: Okay. All right. Yeah, we've got Kai Brewster on the line. Hey, Kai. So what's the answer?
0: Wait, you got to ask the question and answer the question.
1: I'll answer.
0: Run it back.
1: All right. So in biology, which of the following is the primary distinguishing feature of a prokaryotic cell compared to a
0: eukaryotic cell?
1: Is it A, the presence of a cell wall? B, the ability to photosynthesize. C, the presence of ribosomes, or D, the lack of a membrane-bound nucleus?
0: It's either the membrane-bound nucleus or the cell wall. I can't remember. I think it's the nil. You got to... What's he saying?
1: Eukaryotic. Prokaryotic.
0: Eukaryotic. Ask him what's the difference between a eukaryotic and a prokaryotic cell. Yep. Let's see what he gets. Get the background music in the bag.
1: Ding, ding, ding.
0: Unless he's searching it up. I think he is driving. He can't search it up. He's got to make a decision.
1: Jad's claiming... Kai's saying that he would have answered by now if he was actually Googling it.
0: Oh, yeah. Fair enough. Good answer. I'll believe that. Well, it's a crispy evening here in Arendelle while we wait for the answer from our caller.
1: All right.
0: What's the answer?
1: Because we're not going to keep Kai for long, we'll go straight to the answer now. Kai said A, the presence of a cell wall. Jad said D, the lack of a membrane-bound nucleus. Jad, you were correct.
0: I knew it. It had to be that.
1: There you go.
0: It was... Because I remember one... I think prokaryotic cells were so much more advanced than eukaryotic cells. I think that was the whole thing. No, but I remember it was between those two, though.
1: It's incredible. Well, there you go.
0: Yeah. Oh, it's all good.
1: So, yeah, Jad, you're going to get that point.
0: Yeah, I get it. Well, thanks for playing. I'll message me and I'll call you back later. Thanks. You're our first ever caller. Oh. See you later, bro.
1: Now, to be fair, we've had callers.
0: We have, but no one's ever played in.
1: Yeah. All right. So you already know, but you've gotten at least one correct.
0: Yeah, that's good.
1: Because
0: I guess.
1: Because, Kai, I didn't want to, like, considering you picked right one, I didn't want to go off your call a friend.
0: Yeah.
1: And you just lose that point.
0: No, fair enough. He gets his own thing.
1: Category 7, art history. Which artistic technique, perfected during the Renaissance by masters like Da Vinci, uses strong contrast between light and dark to achieve a sense of volume?
0: Yes.
1: Apologies for my pronunciation. Is it A, sfumato, B, chiaroscuro, C, fresco, or D, etching?
0: You said the contrast between the dark and light?
1: Yeah, which creates a sense of volume.
0: And when was this? Van Gogh.
1: So not Van Gogh, Da Vinci.
0: Sorry, Da Vinci, my bad. No, not...
1: It's think for greats, like the Ninja Turtles.
0: Yeah, so he basically like shadows and stuff, so...
1: Yep, so...
0: Rerun us
1: through. A, sfumato.
0: Yeah.
1: B, chiaroscuro. C, fresco. D, etching. Please feel free to call in if you like studied Italian in high school.
0: No, I think it's like art history.
1: I'm an Arabic student.
0: Why would they teach us in art? I guess if you did Italian, you'd probably be able to tell.
1: Yeah, you probably would.
0: Yeah, it wouldn't. But it's not. If you also did art history, you'd probably know exactly what it was.
1: If you did Italian and
0: high. Well, if I knew enough about the Renaissance, Renaissance is overrated. I think Claude Monet and the Impressionism movement was way more interesting to me. But. It's not etching. It can't be etching. I mean, but it sounds so much like etching.
1: So sfumato, chiaroscuro, fresco, or etching?
0: Fresco, baby. Let's get fresco with it.
1: Going back to fresco. All right.
0: Yeah.
1: Category 8, geography.
0: Yeah.
1: Which African nation, the only one to never be formally colonized by a European power, except for a 5-year Italian occupation, was historically known as Abyssinia? Was it A, Ethiopia, B, Egypt, C, Nigeria, or D, Kenya?
0: Abyssinia.
1: Yes.
0: Oh, like, no. What could it have been, like, Tanzania or Sudan?
1: Four options for our mysterious Abyssinia.
0: Yeah.
1: Ethiopia, Egypt, Nigeria, or Kenya.
0: Never been occupied by any...
1: Except for a period of...
0: It has to be more northern, like, ish area. So it's like, it's not, probably not... Egypt. Was Egypt ever... But what, Egypt was never called... I'm going Ethiopia.
1: You're going to go Ethiopia?
0: I have a feeling... What was it called? What was it called?
1: Abyssinia.
0: Oh, I'm just illiterate.
1: Yeah,
0: I guess.
1: It's back in the day. I don't blame you. I don't think... If you're running into most people on the street, they can't tell you.
0: And the other is Nigeria and Kenya, which I think were already colonized. So it's either Egypt or...
1: I guess
0: Ethiopia.
1: We'll see.
0: Unless Ethiopia was...
1: Category number 9, Ethiopia. Astronomy. In planetary science, the Goldilocks zone refers to the specific region around a star where conditions are just right for which of the following to occur. Nuclear fusion in the planet's core. a stable orbit around a binary system for formation of gas giants or liquid water to exist on the surface.
0: Liquid water.
1: All right, we'll lock that in.
0: All the others are just completely unrelated.
1: And number 10, music history. The 1969 Woodstock Music and Art.
0: Oh, I love this one. This is, if just for reference, if anyone asked me if I could go back to any concert in ever, I'd go back and watch all 3 days of 1969 Woodstock. You had Jefferson Airplane, Janis Joplin, Jimi Hendrix, The Who, and you had, I think, Creedence Clearwater Revival as well. And I think, like, I mean, come on.
1: Yeah,
0: come
1: I wanted on. To include that one for you.
0: Yeah.
1: Defining moment for 20th century counterculture.
0: Yeah.
1: Which dairy farm... Well, I should say, which New York town held the dairy farm where they played, where the entirety of Woodstock set up?
0: Oh, no.
1: For that crazy week back in 69. Which dairy farm town was it in? Was it Manhattan, Ithaca, Bethel, or Albany? Once again, which town had the dairy farm where Woodstock was played? Was it Manhattan, Ithaca, Bethel, or Albany? This is a town in upstate New York.
0: Upstate New York.
1: Yep.
0: Run me through again. Sorry. One more time.
1: Manhattan. Ithaca, Bethel, and Albany.
0: Well, Manhattan's the only place. Oh, why would they do it in Manhattan? Manhattan's like cities and stuff.
1: Yeah, unless Manhattan happens to be the name of a town as well.
0: No way.
1: Who knows?
0: But Manhattan...
1: That's why you have to be careful. It's like this trick...
0: What? Let's go back. I have no idea. I'm going to say Manhattan simply because it's funny.
1: Actually, you want to go Manhattan?
0: You doozied me. If it's not Manhattan, if Manhattan isn't a little town,
1: saying that you're never safe.
0: What are the other ones again?
1: Ithaca, Bethel, Albany.
0: Ithaca.
1: You gonna go Ithaca? I was thinking this was the only one where I could potentially trip you up.
0: No, because I have absolutely no idea, because I know a lot about the festival, but I didn't, just somehow it escaped me that I did where the location was.
1: Yeah, I was hoping it was an outside one. So we're going to go back through the scores. You got the first one correct.
0: Yeah.
1: You're right on my money. There are 7 justices on the high court.
0: Okay, good. I thought so, because 9's like too much. And yeah.
1: The U.S. has 9.
0: Yeah.
1: We used to have 3 at Federation. Grew up to a healthy number of 7. Obviously, odd number. So you don't,
0: yeah, I think it's one of the things that I think I just had a feeling of based off of that.
1: 7's a good number.
0: Yeah, that class I did in high school.
1: It's a classic number, 7.
0: Love 7. Probably my favorite 7 number.
1: It's a good number.
0: Good rate number.
1: So it wasn't Cali, unfortunately.
0: Oh, well.
1: Winston Churchill delivered that speech from Missouri.
0: Oh, that's the most boring one. That's, of course he did it in Missouri. He wouldn't go into inner city New York and give that kind of talk. He hasn't got the balls.
1: The Iron Curtain speech.
0: The Iron Curtain speech in Missouri.
1: Was in Missouri.
0: Brought to you by Missouri State Bennett, Missouri State News. That'd be so boring. Okay, moving along.
1: So Mary Shelley's iconic 1818 novel Frankenstein, The Modern Prometheus, you are correct.
0: Yeah.
1: Another point to you. Unfortunately, Plato's work, The Republic, covers...
0: I wasn't going to pick that one anyway. It was never in the option. I had no idea. I haven't read up on Plato that much.
1: There you go. You are right, though. So, oligopoly, oligarchs.
0: Yeah, that's what I thought. I thought oligarchs, yeah. That's the other thing.
1: Pick up on that. Small number of large firms... Which,
0: our groups. Yeah, so oligarchies are, yeah.
1: I'd say with our current tech landscape
0: 100%.
1: And AI.
0: Well, it's crazy. We are. Coke and Pepsi, okay.
1: Oh, it's even worse than that. Like,
0: it's not even a duopoly.
1: Like Google, Microsoft.
0: Well, because there's like an illusion of a duopoly, but or like a competition. But in reality, they kind of almost help each other in ways. Like, well, they kind of, because you've Microsoft and Google, illusion of a duopoly, but they all like a competition. But in reality, they kind of almost help each other in ways. Like, well, they kind of, they, because what? Because you've Microsoft and Google,

0: I mean, that's what used to be, though. I used when companies used to compete against each other. Like, remember, like, the fast food, like even cola war, like the soft drink wars. Now it's kind of like they're so comfortable with where they are, people will do whatever.
1: Yeah. So, yep, you already know you're correct about the science question, membrane-bound nucleus, or the lack thereof.
0: Yeah.
1: Unfortunately, the Renaissance technique, which uses strong contrast between light and dark to achieve a sense of volume, that's chiaroscuro.
0: Yeah, it had to... you know why I didn't pick that one? Because it reminds me of, like, a samurai kind of thing. I don't know why. Maybe it's the way you pronounced it.
1: You were right, though. Ethiopia used to be known as Abyssinia.
0: Yeah, I just felt like everywhere else had been colonized. That's the...
1: Yeah, correct.
0: Yeah.
1: Egypt had been... Well, Egypt's famous for being conquered over and over again.
0: Yeah, exactly. So I was like, but the only reason why I didn't go to Egypt was like, wait.
1: You're right. Nigeria was British by that point, and Kenya was also British, although it was also German for a bit.
0: What's
1: Tanganyika?
0: Yeah.
1: But no, Ethiopia... Haile Selassie, you're correct. I snuck in another Rastafari reference.
0: Yeah, no, I was gonna be one of the people I thought was dead or alive, but I found out he was been dead for so long. It's like you have to know that the last prince of Ethiopia is dead.
1: Astronomy. Yep, you're right. It's just liquid water.
0: Yeah, I'm sorry. I was looking at my hand. I was like, what on earth do you mean?
1: I needed to give you a few.
0: It was. It could have been a lot harder.
1: Woodstock Music and Art Fair on. Was it Jasper's Farm? I think that's for reference.
0: Yeah.
1: Climbing. The town was Bethel, New York.
0: Yagua's Farm. Yagua's, yeah. Jasper's,
1: oh,
0: something
1: was
0: like
1: Jasper's?
0: That.
1: I don't know. I can't remember. It was a weird name.
0: Yeah. Where was it in?
1: My Spotify. It was Bethel, New York.
0: Ah.
1: There you go. Next time that comes up in trivia, you're ready.
0: Oh, I am. I'm like well equipped. And like, yeah, who played in Woodstock? I got that.
1: Yeah.
0: Where was it? When was it? Where was it? You got them both.
1: For some reason, I didn't think it was played in New York State.
0: Neither did I. I just feel like it was. Why would it be in New York?
1: It felt more Midwestern.
0: Well, it was like also. You look at if you look at the tape, like it looks. But it's so big.
1: I guess you forget like. So much of New York State is in the city.
0: Yeah, I guess you are biased by
1: everyone
0: the...
1: is.
0: Well, because what? Spider-Man, everything's set in this one area.
1: Yaska's Farm. There you go.
0: Yaska's Farm.
1: Yaska's Farm was... Yaska's Farm in Bethel, New York, Woodstock, 1969.
0: Awesome.
1: Yes, so...
0: It's a good... I saw the record in Malaysia. I was like, how much is this? He said, oh, this one, too expensive. I was like, oh, no. Dang it. He knew he had ball. I should have gotten it, though. I don't know. I wouldn't have paid $1,000 for that record, but I would have paid, like, maybe $200.
1: And you got 6 out of 10.
0: Oh, that's got bad, you know.
1: Incorrect. That
0: yeah.
1: was a very good showing.
0: Yeah, it was a little... It immersed me.
1: Yeah.
0: It was good. Thank you for that. This next song... Oh, I think... I don't know if this was from Woodstock 69, but it's definitely, like, that kind of era. Definitely the recording sounds like that era. It's pretty good little title here. The Stars That Play With Laughing Sam's Dice by Jimi Hendrix.

truth with you.

0: Well, that was a journey. That one's, I think it's something about Frank Zappa in there. I don't know if he played live with them, but I think he's influenced there. At least used some instruments there. Definitely a very psychedelic track. Takes on a trip. And now actually we have a little album review. We got John Lennon's second solo album, Imagine Here. I was listening to it earlier this week and I was like, I think this is an album we have to cover because it's so famous, but I don't hear many people talk about it as much. I hear more talk about
1: the cover's very famous.
0: And the song itself.
1: There's two, I'd say, in particular.
0: Yeah, but like you hear a lot of talk about Paul's solo records, and you hear a lot about George's and Ringo's. They exist. There's a good one. Actually, Don't Come Easy's good, and You're 16, So Beautiful in Your Mind is pretty good too. That was for his daughter. Photograph is like okay, and you got like some other ones later on, like Snookeroo, Imagine.
1: Yeah, you're right. A very famous but unknown album, I'd say.
0: Yeah. Opinion on it. Let's go track for track.
1: First full listen through today. So we'll just start with the title track. I think it's perhaps a little overrated.
0: That's exactly what I said. It's good, but it's overrated.
1: Done very, very well.
0: But great for the time. Basic. 100%.
1: And also the religion line could have been phrased a little better. 7 out of 10.
0: 7 out of 10. Oh, I didn't give an individual one. Fine. I feel like 6.5.
1: Because that's how I calculated the album.
0: Nah, I just gave it like a feel, overall feeling.
1: Fair enough. Crippled Inside, I thought the country sound was fun for a bit, but then it just became annoying. Like quite predictable.
0: Yeah.
1: The entire song. I thought the instrumentals were the strongest part. I
0: agree.
1: I think his vocals were on point.
0: One thing you can hide is when you grow. Yeah, it's like, look.
1: Towards the end, though.
0: Look, I think it's, I wrote it's comedic and in a scary way reflective because like he, like he was pretty depressed, but he's like, guess what, kids? We're in Georgia. I don't know. He kind of went pretty country.
1: It's just fun.
0: It's weird. It just broke up because the next track, Jealous Guys, better.
1: I really like the sketch.
0: I grew up on this one.
1: I have not like properly listened to up until this point through the album. I'd say Jealous Guy's probably the peak.
0: You reckon?
1: I gave it an 8 out of 10.
0: I do really like Jealous
1: one
0: Guy.
1: One of only two songs that got an 8 out of 10.
0: I wonder what the other one is. I think I know what the other one is.
1: Yeah, you don't have to wonder. Yeah, just now piano had the right touch. It was an interesting vibe switch up from Crippled Inside.
0: No, that's exactly why I give it. That's why I like Crippled Inside more.
1: But the switch ups, they're going to be an issue later on.
0: Yeah, definitely. Especially at the end. It's so hard filler.
1: Although I hear hints of a guitar slide that comes in How Do You Sleep.
0: Yeah.
1: But
0: yeah.
1: It's so repetitive.
0: No, I don't like it. Well, okay. I don't want to be a soldier mama. The lyrics are repetitive, but I did quite like the saxophone.
1: So that was, I have 3 points for every song here.
0: Yeah.
1: And one of my 3 points was that the saxophone saves the song in a lot of parts.
0: Yeah. And
1: this
0: is
1: a 5 out of 10.
0: Really?
1: The lowest rated for me in the album.
0: Because I
1: understand the message he was going for, but like, come on, man.
0: The lyrics suck. I hate it. Too repetitive. The music's like, I love the instruments. It didn't need to be 6 minutes. I think they first like 2 minutes is absolutely unnecessary at least.
1: Yeah. I was like, what is this?
0: I was so close to skipping it, but I had to go. It was worth it. Look, you can hear the influence from Strawberry Fields Forever and Tomorrow Never Knows, but it's lacking other things. Like, is it the other Beatles? Like, I mean, this wouldn't have flied back in the day.
1: I really miss the other.
0: Exactly, because it's almost like a project album because it just feels like it's circulated on my depression and angst.
1: The song I like most in this album is the one with George.
0: Yeah, but so, it's two with George.
1: Yeah.
0: The next one, actually, Give Me Some Truth. Personal love this one.
1: Grew on me more and more as I listened.
0: I can quote it.
1: The chorus did not hit me as much.
0: You didn't? No short head, yellow bellied, son of Tricky Dicky, has gone a mother hubbin' soft soap me with just a pocket full of hope. No,
1: yeah,
0: no,
1: I actually like the verses more.
0: Yeah, like, what's the one about?
1: But like, all the, like, starting lines, I thought musically that was very well.
0: Yeah, I really like the song. Harrison's also on guitar.
1: Competitive towards the end. Oh My Love, I prefer Jealous Guy.
0: 100%. I think it's okay. It's popular, but I really didn't like it.
1: Like
0: I really didn't like it.
1: How Do You Sleep?
0: Love it.
1: Yeah,
0: favorite track in the album.
1: Funny, funny lyrics,
0: original diss track,
1: awesome guitar slide, and far more complex both musically and lyrically compared to every single other song on this LP.
0: Can we like recite?
1: Kicks it out of
0: my favorite lines.
1: Unfortunately, we've got
0: no
1: to go, and we have an incredible show waiting to come on air.
0: Okay,
1: so we're gonna finish this.
0: House sucks, and Yoko sucks, and I give the album a 7.4 out of 10.
1: Yeah, I agree. 7.5, I love how specific that is.
0: Wait,
1: yeah,
0: specific?
1: That's a 6 out of 10. So Climbing and Imagine tied for 6 out of 10.
0: Yeah, we need to
1: and
0: really
1: I'd
0: take
1: say
0: it away.
1: That really makes Mountain look more impressive than John Lennon. Business.
0: Well, because Mountain was...
1: This is Lennon.
0: This is both. Look, the individual tracks are great.
1: Yeah.
0: I don't think Lennon... His best album... I don't know, it's hard. We can talk about this all the Beatles all the time. This is Alana Miles' Black Velvet... it's been a pleasure having you all here today, and we'll see you all next week.

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Today I've got Nusrat Fateh Ali Khan songs or qawwalis, but they are blended into modern music. So it's not a typical qawwali, but it's sort of merged with some Western instruments. Very interesting. And so I will start off by playing the first one.

I hope you enjoyed this qawwali. It's at a fast pace. And the next one is Kinda Sona Tenu Rab Ne Banaya, which is again sung by Nusrat Fateh Ali and his team. And it is in the Punjabi language.

The next number is Afrin Afrin, one of the very famous renditions by Nusrat Fateh Ali Khan. So this is this rendition is with Western music, so it's a bit different from the original one.

The next number is Nusrat's romantic ghazal sung in Qawwali format. I hope you will like it. So.

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1: Including the songs of ABBA, Agnetha, Björn, Benny and Frida have a music catalogue of over 1,500 recordings from pure pop to traditional Swedish folk.
0: So, there's more to ABBA than you think.
1: Come and join us on Facebook. We have a wonderful community who chat about the songs that we play. 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
0: This week's show is kind of a continuation of a show Tony and I did some time back. Graham and I have decided to do Stage and Screen 2 because there are just so many songs that have been used in Stage and Screen.
1: And I think Tony and you promised to do another show, so here it is. And we're going to start with an ABBA song, as we normally do. This is Honey Honey, which is quite recognisable from the Waterloo album from 1974, and pops up in two films. So it was never written especially for a film, no, not at all, but it's an ABBA song. It was used in the 1985 film Marie, and also in the 1990 film Getting Married in Buffalo Jump. I've seen neither of those films.
0: Here we go.

0: You're listening to the Gimme Gimme Gimme Show, and our theme this week is stage and screen. We just listened to Honey Honey from ABBA, which has been used in two films, Marie and, what was it called, Getting Married in Buffalo Jump.
1: Which I don't think anyone's ever heard of.
0: No, but it is
1: I certainly haven't.
0: It is surprising how many ABBA songs, which were never written with the intention of being in films, have popped up in films over the years. And when you go searching for it, I was updating a list. I'm going, oh, there's seven more, there's more, there's more. And so it's refreshing, and I think that they just bring something recognisable often to the film, and sometimes it's amusing, I guess, as well.
1: So coming up with a song that one is from stage and one is from screen, just to sort of follow on with our theme. And the first one, you would probably know it better if I said I Am Just a Girl, which, of course, is on ABBA's Ring Ring album. But this was the original, Ja er blott en Mann, which is I Am Just a Man.
0: So, yeah, so Ja er blott en Mann is performed in the film soundtrack by Jarl Kulle, who I think is the actor who played the detective Ture Sventon in the film. And so Björn and Benny had written the song. I was saying before to Alison, whether they wrote it with the express intention of it being in the film or whether it just happened because they were writing songs, I'm not totally sure, but it certainly was released then as a single with music on both sides of the single from the film Ture Sventon.
1: And following that, we have Agneta with a song from Jesus Christ Superstar, and she's singing Nu ska du bli stilla, which in English is the song Everything's All Right. This stage production was from 1972. It was the Swedish version of this musical, and Agneta played Mary Magdalene.
0: So there's a cast album of Jesus Christ Superstar floating around. It came out on vinyl and it even came out on CD, and it's highly desirable and extraordinarily highly priced at the moment.
1: As I found out trying to purchase a copy, yep.
0: Yeah. So Agneta appears on that on various songs, but then she chose two of the standout songs that she then re-recorded and put on her own albums, and one of them is this song, Nu ska du bli stilla, Everything's All Right. But first of all, we're going to listen to Jarl Kulle with a Björn and Benny song called Jag är blott en man, which is equivalent to the ABBA song, I'm Just a Girl.

0: You're listening to the Gimme Gimme Gimme Show, and those two songs were Nuska Dubli Stila, which is from Jesus Christ Superstar, and Agneta was singing. And prior to that, we had Ya Er Blot En Man, which is I Am Just a Man, as opposed to I Am Just a Girl. And the lyrics for that one were written by Stig Anderson, who, of course, was Benny Bjorn, Agneta and Frida's manager. This week we're doing Stage and Screen Part 2. We did Part 1 some time back with Tony, and Graham and I decided there were so many ABBA songs that come up in musicals and movies and the like that we should do a whole nother show.
1: And very often the songs for stage are written expressly for that stage production, but often in films, and they can be any kind of films, Hollywood films, Bollywood films, anything, there can be a song which has an ABBA connection in them. But now we're going to listen to a song from a musical, and the musical was called Abracadabra, and it was staged first of all in France, and the idea was to take ABBA songs, some of them well-known, some of them album tracks, and cobble them together and make a musical that told a story. And it was done for a children's musical, almost like a pantomime, like you would have in the UK, for example, and done as a television production. And so they had quite major French and Belgian stars being the performers in it, and one of the people who joined them was Frida. So she sings on the song that we're about to listen to. But it's from a time when I think that ABBA themselves didn't really value what they had done. And so they thought that maybe a suitable thing to do with their songs was to stick them into a French pantomime show. And that was that. And that was obviously before Mamma Mia and before all of the other, you know, after the event recognition that ABBA has received. And so it's a little bit sad in a way that they thought that that was the best use for their songs. But this is a lovely version of the ABBA song Arrival, which in French becomes Belle. And Belle is the beautiful one, a bit like Sleeping Beauty, because there's this fairy tale theme to the musical Abracadabra. So Frida sings together with the French singer Daniel Balavoine. And then we're going to listen to ABBA's Money, Money, Money, which isn't written for a movie, but has been used in various movies over the years, some of which you will never have seen, some of which you might have seen. So there's a Swedish film called Göta kanal, eller Vem drog ur proppen, from 1981, and a Yugoslav film from 2002 called U Koma Je Problem. But Money, Money, Money was also used in the trailer for Dirty Rotten Scoundrels. So here we go. First of all, Frida and Daniel Balavoine with an adaptation of ABBA's song Arrival into a French song called Belle from the musical Abracadabra, and then ABBA themselves with Money, Money, Money.

0: You're listening to the Gimme Gimme Gimme Show, and our theme this week is stage and screen. We just listened to Money, Money, Money, which has been used in a variety of films over the years, and then prior to that, a song called Belle, which is a reinterpretation of the ABBA song Arrival, and it was performed by Frida together with the French singer Daniel Balavoine.
1: The next two songs that we have both come from films. The beautiful Mio My Mio, sung by Gemini, that's Karen and Anders Glenmark, is actually from a film by the same name. In English, the film would be Mio in the Land of Far Away. That story is based on the book Mio My Mio by Astrid Lindgren, who I'm sure we all know very well as a Swedish author. Following that, we have Agneta singing It's So Nice to Be Rich. Now, this is a fun one because it's used ironically in the film P&B.
0: So the song is like objectively, if you just heard it in isolation, is about how fabulous it is to be rich and wear mink and all of that kind of thing. But in the film, it's used really in quite a tragic scene where the female lead, dressed in a mink coat and diamonds, is walking across a bridge at night with the intention of probably throwing themselves off the bridge. It doesn't happen, but it's to have this kind of up song about how fabulous it is to be rich is just the intent of the song.
1: So, first up, we have Mio Min Mio from Gemini, and then It's So Nice to Be Rich by Agneta.

0: 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We are doing stage and screen part two today, and coming up, believe it or not, we have a dog and a really psychotic car.
1: Not in the same song or film, I have to add. That would just be too much. But we do straddle the worlds of stage and screen, in fact, because the first song we're going to listen to is a song called Lassie, or Lassie, you might say in English, and it's a song about the film character Lassie, literally about the dog. And so it was created with music by Benny from ABBA, together with lyrics by Marie Nilsson, and the group that performed it were Einbusk singers. So Marie and her sister Josephine, who both sadly have now passed, were in the group Einbusk singers, and they did a stage production in Stockholm in 1990 called Mor Amore, and it was a series of songs, three of which had music written by Benny. And the most famous and the big single they had is this song, Lassie. It's about a small girl who's frightened of things in the world. And there's this character, real or imagined, who comes to her in the figure of the dog, Lassie, and comforts her. And so you hear that, and you even hear a little bit of the woofing of dogs at the end of the song. And then we're going to listen to the other song, The Name of the Game, which was used and premiered, I guess, in the ABBA film, ABBA the Movie. And that's when we first, I guess, got to see the visuals and hear that song in all of its glory. But it was also being used in a film called Christine.
0: Christine was a very strange horror movie film where the car takes over and makes the whole movie a very scary film to be watching. And believe it or not, The Name of the Game is right at the start of that film.
1: So it's used to set the scene when the two characters, Arnie and Dennis, are discussing on the things on the way to school, and obviously things are very sort of level and nothing nasty has happened yet in the film, and so they're using this kind of innocent song, but which has this questioning tone in what's going on, what's about to happen. So here we go. First of all, Lassie, performed by Einbusk singers. So this is with music written by Benny from their stage production, Mor Amore, and then The Name of the Game by ABBA.

0: You're listening to the Gimme Gimme Gimme Show, and this week we're featuring songs from films and musicals, and we just listened to The Name of the Game, which has been used in a couple of films, as we mentioned, and prior to that, a song called Lassie, about the dog Lassie, from a Swedish musical called Mora Mora, but it's also about a dog in a film.
1: When we were putting this show together, we were trying to come up with some songs that were, obviously, stage and screen. And this one was actually suggested to us as a possibility to go into this show.
0: And it ticks the box because it's a song from a musical used in a film.
1: So we thought this was a fantastic idea to play Mike Tyson singing One Night in Bangkok from the movie The Hangover Part 2. We thought it was a fabulous idea until we listened to it. We are still going to let you hear it, but we're just going to give you a little tiny weeny snippet of it for about 20 seconds because we don't want to torture you for too long. But you got to hear it. It's weird. It's strange. It's really not in tune. Here is Mike Tyson with One Night in Bangkok.

0: You're listening to the Gimme Gimme Gimme Show, and believe it or not, that was Mike Tyson singing One Night in Bangkok, and we just want to apologise to everyone for that, but also the person who suggested it, you should be thanking us for not mentioning your name, but you know who you are. Graham, please save us. Please give us some lovely music to continue with.
1: Well, we're going to move kind of from the ridiculous to the sublime, I think, in that we've got two really lovely ballads, the first of which is an adaptation of SOS, the ABBA song that was used in the stage production of Muriel's Wedding. And you might remember that there's Muriel herself and her friend Rhonda, and they have a bit of a sad trajectory in their lives, that they're dealing with disillusionment and pain. But so is Muriel's mother, who's dealing with loss and also illness. And at this point in the story, Muriel's mother passes away. And in the musical adaptation, she's escorted to heaven by the members of ABBA. So that's what's happening in this song. And it also includes this really quite profound line, I think, about life not being as good as an ABBA song, but being as sad as an ABBA song. And then we got a song from a Björn and Benny musical. The musical was called Hjälp Sökes, Help Wanted. This was from 2013. And Sofia Pekkari sings this song called Den jag ville vara, The One I Want to Be.
2: Oh, what did Muriel say? When you're sad, Mum, just play an ABBA song.

0: was my voice. Me adding my pain to your pain. Perhaps it was.
1: Now my life is as good as an ABBA song.
2: You seem so far away, though you are standing near.
0: But what if your life is as sad as an ABBA song?
2: You make me feel alive, but something died, I fear.
0: Something did die.

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Take me to where life is as good as an ABBA song.

0: featuring stage and screen, and they were two songs from musicals, in fact. The first of which was an adaptation of SOS used in the musical staging of Muriel's Wedding, where the musical director and composer was Australia's Kate Miller-Heidke. And then a song called Denja Vill Vara, The One I Want to Be, performed by Sofia Pekkari, from a musical written by Björn and Benny from ABBA called Hjälp Sökes.
1: As we mentioned before, ABBA songs and Benny and Björn songs lend themselves so well to musicals and stage productions. And Muriel's Wedding and The Adventures of Priscilla, Queen of the Desert were two films that included many ABBA songs.
0: And that had a lot of cut-through at the time because up until that time, internationally, ABBA were not top of mind for people. They'd kind of gone out of fashion. ABBA felt that themselves about it. And so they allowed people to use their songs increasingly in films. And interestingly, in Sweden, there's a series of films that predate Muriel's Wedding and Priscilla where the British director Colin Nutley was using ABBA songs because he's from Britain and he thinks Sweden's ABBA music and everything. And so one of his films, Änglagård, that was even popular in Australia, House of Angels, used three ABBA songs. And then he had another film in 93 called Sista Dansen, The Last Dance, which also used The Winner Takes It All. And then the following year, Muriel's Wedding came out and then Priscilla after that. And it contributed to this overall consciousness of ABBA's music.
1: To go out, we have Thank You for the Music by ABBA, the live version. This is a song which is in many movies and musicals. One of those, of course, is ABBA the Movie, as you would know. Also, there's a movie, John English, with Rowan Atkinson from 2003. But, of course, also it is in the wonderful Mamma Mia movie and Mamma Mia musical. So, therefore, it fits brilliantly with our show today, which has been Stage and Screen Part 2. Hope you come back and join us next week. My name is Alison.
0: My name is Graham.
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0: There's more to ABBA than you think.

hello there, good people. It's Jump Children time. I hope you are well wherever you are listening, here in the Valley on 89.5 megahertz or around the world at valleyfm.com. Steve here behind the mic and very happy to be here. I can't wait to bring you the show tonight. Great things are in store. Rare and unissued Etta James, Elmore James and Tar Heel Slim. Robert Nighthawk recorded live on Maxwell Street in Chicago. And one or two things from the new Bob Corritor album, as I promised you last week. All that and much, much more over the next couple of hours. Check it out, Valley FM.

Peter James, an alternate version of Hey Henry, recorded in front of the Maxwell Davis Orchestra and featuring Richard Berry as Henry. Sax player Roland Mitchell before that, Roland's Blues. Mitchell was a popular club attraction in San Francisco's Fillmore District in the 50s. Sax players were the guitar heroes of the time, although by all accounts Mitchell wasn't a showman and he preferred to let his sax do the talking. Ray Agee before that, My Lonesome Days Are Gone on Modern from 1952. We had another from Eugene Fox, recording for Ike Turner as The Sly Fox, I'm Tired of Begging. TNT Tribble, Cadillac Blues. Before that, Money Honey, Clyde McFadder and the Drifters. You might know the Elvis version from 1956 or maybe Ella Mae Morse from 54, but before either of those, Clyde McFadder and the Drifters had a number one hit in 1953. Then we had the Dozier Boys, a special kind of loving. The Dozier Boys were from Chicago, although that one was recorded in Cincinnati. What else was in there? Ah, yes. Amos Milbourne, Blues at Sundown, an early one from him. That from 1947. Before we move on, I should tell you what opened up the show tonight. Walter Spriggs, I Pawned Everything on ATCO, followed Buddy Williams, Private Eye. And that brings you up to date here on Jump Children, so we might now head over to the soul side of the street. This week I'll start with soul sister number one, Marva Whitney, who in 2006 teamed up for an album with Japanese funk outfit Osaka Monorail.

Isley Brothers classic from 1973, That Lady, from the album 3+3. Before that, Cashbox Magazine's Best Bet in December 1959, Nat Kendrick and the Swans, Mashed Potatoes Part 1. That was a crossover hit, number 8 R&B and number 84 pop. James Brown played piano and the shouts were from Miami DJ King Coleman. Your dose of soul this week began with a little funk. Marva Whitney with Japanese outfit Osaka Monorail, Give It Up or Turn It Loose. This is Jump Children on 89.5 Valley FM, Steve in the chair, and I think it's time to get a little rocky. From 1966, Little Boy Blues, I'm Ready.

Blue Eyed Soul vocalist Len Barry had a couple of hits in the early 60s. Treat It Right wasn't one of them. However, I took that from the 1965 EP 123. 123 was a very big hit for him. Before that, the Pirates from New Orleans, Cutting Out. Little Johnny Clark gave us Black Coffee and Leon Martin, Ookie Dookie. In its review, Cashbox said, "This sunny blueser has something of the Speedy Gonzales sound." Fair enough. Still to come on Jump Jordan tonight, Robert Nighthawk, Bob Corritor, Memphis Slim and Champion Jack. But right now, Dr. Ross and the Orbits.

this time, for the first time, I'll give you both of the numbers. This is my record I made, and we hope you like it. A little thing called Annie Lee and Sweet Black Angel. I'm going to play them both right in a row. This time comes Annie Lee.

Robert Nighthawk, recorded live on Maxwell Street in Chicago. The recording was made during the filming of a documentary called And This Is Free, which captured the buzz of the Maxwell Street markets in early 1967. A lot of the street performers were recorded, although sadly most of the recordings have been lost. Those that survive are collected as a 3-CD set called And This Is Maxwell Street. The CD is worth a look and the film is worth a look too. Jimmy Reed before that, Things Ain't What They Used To Be. And Dr. Ross and the Orbits, Cat Squirrel, his second crack at that tune. He originally recorded it for Sun in 1953. That version wasn't issued, so in 1961 he re-recorded it, this time for Fortune. The two versions are chalk and cheese. My strong preference is for the dirtier Sun version. 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Keep it locked.

sweet. She's the cutest little thing that I ever seen. Look at him.

one of those tunes was not like the others. Did you pick it? It began with Joe Bonamassa and Chris Kane, You Upset Me Baby, from Joe's B.B. King's Blues Summit 100 set out earlier in the year. Then Bob Corritore from his new album, Ernestine Blues. And when I say it's a new album, it's a new release of some old recordings. We had How'd You Learn to Shake It Like That, featuring Tony Coleman. Little Johnny Jones followed that, Wait Baby. And then new Sugar Ray Norcia with the Blue Tones, No More Chances. This is Jump Children, and yes, Little Johnny Jones was the odd one out. Wait Baby, recorded for Atlantic in 1953, but not released.

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1: About to see you,
0: yeah.
1: Huh?
0: I want you to bring your girl down here in front.
1: For what?
0: Set them in the front room.
1: What you gonna do now?
0: Now listen, I'm gonna tell you about that gal Sophia.
1: About to see you?
0: Yeah, I was out last night with her.
1: Again last night, man?
0: Again last night.
1: Well.
0: And I know where she lives.
1: Oh, you got her address now.
0: Yeah,
1: huh?
0: I got her address.
1: She knows somebody now, huh?
0: Yeah. No, listen. I'm gonna call her name.
1: You gonna call her name?
0: Yeah.
1: What is her name?
0: Cecilia.

0: Strange Kind of Feeling, Elmore James. That was take 3 of 6. Elmore James was a perfectionist and had a reputation for a million takes. The last take, take 6 of Strange Kind of Feeling, made the grade and was released on Flair in December 1953. Before that, Guitar Shorty, Irma Lee from 57. Champion Jack gave us Cecilia, Cecilia and Guitar Slim. Eddie Jones, Quicksand. That from 1955 on Specialty. Right at the top, we had Arby Stidham, Squeeze Me Baby from July 1950. You are with Steve on 89.5 Valley FM. Here's Jimmy Thomas.
1: I young to tell you what we like to bring down, friends. A young man asked by the name of Mr. Jimmy Thomas. He said, no, you don't. Jimmy, come on out there. Jimmy, come on.

cruising around the country.

Began that lot with Jimmy Thomas, backed by Ike Turner and the Kings of Rhythm, Feeling Good. Followed that with Steppin' Out, Memphis Lim, piano player and sometime singer, although not on that one. Eddie C. Campbell wrapped it up, Head Clear. This is Jump Children, and this is Jesse Allen.

Bonzo, a.k.a. Buddy Lucas, Bumpty Bump from 1964. Before that, Mickey and Sylvia, No Good Lover from 1956. Mickey Baker was one of the finest guitarists of his age and responsible for tormenting the young Steve as a child. Mickey Baker's complete course in jazz guitar was the bane of my existence for a couple of years, and I never mastered it. Tahoe Slim and Wife Little Ann before that. You Got My Nose Wide Open. That was recorded for Uptown but went unreleased. And we began with guitar player Jesse Allen, whose recording career spanned the 1950s. We heard, after a while, a duplex 45 from 1959. Time for me to skedaddle. Thank you so much for spending these past couple of hours with me here on 89.5 Valley FM. I've been Steve, and I've had a frog in my throat for the entire...

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All right, today's opener, the Angels with Take a Long Line, takes me back to my childhood down at the local. Brings a smile to my face, that one does. Welcome to Prime Rock, you're with Greg Haywood. And today's Prime Rock's chock full of great rock music. In this first hour of the show, I'll be playing songs that have links to this past week in rock history. In the second hour, some fantastic new Aussie rock releases. And in the third hour today, some of the finest classic rock on the planet. Okay, let's get on with it. With a track from Perth band Great Gable. This one's from 2021. It's Hazy.

Graham Crawl with a title track from their debut album, The Boys Light Up. Released in 1980 and peaking at number 4 in the charts, but it did hang in the charts for 101 consecutive weeks. It's 2 years. That's a while. Okay, this week, the Prime Rock Focus will be looking into some of the milestone events that occurred in this week in rock history. As always, there's plenty of events in the world of music to choose from for this segment. For the first event we'll pick on is on the 28th of April in 1973, Dark Side of the Moon, celebrating 51 years since its release this last week, reached number one in the US charts on that day. And in the US, even though it only reached number one for 1 week, it maintained a spot in the Billboard Top 200 albums for 736 non-consecutive weeks. That's 14 years. And to celebrate that today, this is Money.

Yeah, still sounding great after 51 years. Money from Dark Side of the Moon. On the 30th of April in 1988, though, the Little River Band kicked off their return to the stage after a two-year break with a concert that was part of the World Expo being held in Brisbane that year. Sharing the stage with Glenn Frey from the Eagles for a number of Eagles songs, but it's also surrounded by LRB hits. One of the songs they performed that night was The Night Owls. Today, although they can't call themselves the Little River Band, the core of that band performs as Birtles, Shorrock and Goebel. And this from a live concert from the Forum in Melbourne in 2003.

You're listening to Prime Rock with Greg Haywood, and this week, on the 2nd of May in 1964, the Beatles' second album was released in the US called The Beatles' Second Album. What else? It contained a bunch of B-sides that had been released in the UK but didn't make the US debut album. I Saw Her Standing There was one of those B-sides. On April 28 in 1979, American band Cheap Trick played the first show of their two shows at the Budokan Arena in Tokyo, Japan. The shows are recorded and released as Cheap Trick at Budokan, the album that broke the band in the US, and the massive hit that followed that release, I Want You to Want Me.

To wrap up this week's rock history with some magic blues from Led Zeppelin, Nobody's Fault But Mine from the Presence album. On May 1st in 1976, the album reached number one in the US. Nobody's Fault But Mine was one of the two singles released from it. You listen to Prime Rock with Greg Haywood, and next up's the first song of the rest of the show. This is from The Fallen Gentry, the brainchild of D.S. Gibson from the New South Wales Illawarra. This track from the amazing 2023 album, From 6 Years of Silence, comes this. This is Monument.

Man on Fire, the lead track from the Bakehouse Dozen album from Lloyd Spiegel in 2023. Coming up next, the Billy Thorpe and the Aztecs with their chart topper from 1972. Also the biggest hit for the band. Most people I know think that I'm crazy.

Yeah, Son of God, the tribute from Sydney rock band Rose Kaleo Band to amazing AC/DC rhythm guitarist Malcolm Young, addressed to Rose's close friend, Malcolm's son. Before that was Goanna Band with Solid Rock, Sacred Ground, a reimagining of the Goanna song in 2022 to celebrate the 40th anniversary of that original release. Well, the first hour of Prog Rock's now done, and to take us over into the next hour are two almost new Aussie rock tracks. First up, this is Brisbane band The Predators, formed in 2005 by three of the core members of Powderfinger, with Lead the Way, the lead single from the Everybody Loves album. Straight after that, we'll head into this week's Aussie rock releases.

Yeah, Melbourne's Black Skeleton with their big fuzzy guitar interpretation of the Motels' 1979 hit, Total Control. You listen to Prime Rock with Greg Hayward, and time now for some new Aussie rock, sprinkled right through this hour, but all released in this last week. First up today is a track from Melbourne-based indie artist Rowena Wise. Her first solo single for 2 years, written after watching close friends go through mental illness challenges, something that's never an easy thing. Rowena has also just announced a run of solo shows, so look out for them. But today, her new single, Blood Ties.

Yeah, Blood Ties from Rowena Wise. Keep a lookout for her solo shows near you. Coming up now is latest release from Brisbane band of lifelong friends, Tear Drive. This last week, or maybe it's Tear Drive, this last week released their debut EP, Face to Face. Five great tracks highlighting the best of the guys. Looking for them touring nationally in June. Today, off the EP, this is Lost in a Moment.

Well, at the halfway mark in this week's new Aussie releases, that was So Long, latest from Perth-based trio Ghost Care. Coming up's latest from New South Wales North Coast singer-songwriter Ben Camden. Some great advice on life. Doing better.

0: did you think you had that power?
1: That last one in today's New Aussie Rock Releases segment was No More, a rock anthem from the brand new album from Melbourne's Greg Gould. This single was support from Kate DeRoggio, Adam Noviello, and some rap from Queen Kong. Coming up now is The Violets from Adelaide with the lead track off the Smoke, Mirrors and Other Half-Truths album from 2022. This is the brooding atmospheric sounds of Sideways.

Hey, it's Katnack from Brisbane. You're tuning into my latest track, Can You Hear It, with Greg on Prime Rock, who always brings you the freshest new Australian music. Thanks for listening.

As you heard from the man himself, that was Can You Hear It? The latest single from Brisbane's Catnack. The infectious indie pop sound instantaneously synonymous with the guys. Coming up next, another of this week's new Aussie releases from Justine El Takshi. This track off her brand new Big Dream Baby albums, Different Times.

Hello, it's Sunny Lou here. I'm a pop soul artist who lives on the Gold Coast, and you're listening to Prime Rock with the legend who is Greg Hayward. Peace and love, my friends.

0: I Am from Melbourne-based Wilding. Really like that one. The lead single from the Whatever I Am album from 2024. Next up's a bit of a departure from our normal prime rock genre, moving a bit into pop this week. The latest single from Adelaide artist Amelia Scacchitti. Amelia wrote me to me this week to let me know about this new single, and I'm a bit of a sucker for new young Aussie artists. I love the track, so here is Rot and Amelia to intro it for you.
1: Hi, this is Amelia Scacchitti from Adelaide, and you're listening to my brand new single, Rot.

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1: Hey, it's Lara Valani, singer-songwriter from Melbourne. And today, Greg from Prime Rock is playing my single, Ghost of You. The song encapsulates the emotional roller coaster of love, loss, and the strength it takes to break free from the shadows of the past. Thank you so much for listening, and Greg, you're such a legend for supporting my music.

0: As you heard in the intro, that was fabulous young Melbourne artist Lara Valani with her 2024 single, Ghost of You. Coming out now is a track from the Forever is a Long Time EP from the Perth band Little Fair. This is Happy.
1: Okay, but guys, hear me out. No, trust me.

Okay, this is the title track of the album. And this is a song called Taken by the Storm.

0: That's Melbourne band New Delica with Taken by the Storm, one of the tracks from their 2024 album, Live at the Evelyn. Well, that wraps up the second hour of Prime Rock for this week. And at the start of hour three, something from Gold Coast artist Sunny Lou. I'll let Sunny tell you about it herself, though. This is Are We Gonna Wake Up?
1: Hello, my name is Sunny Lou. I'm a pop soul artist who lives on the Gold Coast. And you're listening to one of my rockier tunes, Are We Gonna Wake Up? Enjoy, friends.

0: Oh, yeah. English band Blur with Song 2. Their biggie from 1997, reaching top five all around the world, including number four here. You listen to Greg Haywood with Prime Rock, and we're just kicking off the Prime Rock Classics Hour, pulled from the back of my record shelf. Okay, to start off today's classics is a New Zealand band. Moved to Australia back in the 70s to get access to a bigger audience, and it worked. La-di-das are now part of Australian and New Zealand rock history. Their biggest hit was written on the back of a van on a trip back to Sydney, while Kevin Borich strummed some jazz chords while serenading the band's roadie Swampy. After a bit of finessing, we ended up with Gonna See My Baby Tonight.
1: I'm gonna love you all night long, but when

Now, coming up now is the band named after a keyboard sound effect, Pseudo Echo, with their Aussie number one hit from 1986, reaching number 8 in the UK, number 6 in the US, and number 1 in both Canada and New Zealand. This is Funky Town.

power and the passion for the 1982 10987654321 album. That song's been performed at every Midnight Oil concert since an album release in 1982. Next up, INXS, for the track off the 1987 album, Kick. This is New Sensation.

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A little bit of prog rock, and Look at Yourself, the title track from the biggest selling Uriah Heep album in this country. Look at Yourself, the album, reached number 16 in 1972. Next is Sad Songs Say So Much, live Elton John and Bryan Adams from the One Night Only concert album from Elton and many of his friends from Madison Square Garden in 2000.

Victorian Indigenous artist, songwriter, singer, guitarist and didge player Scott Darlow with Sorry, a song that pays homage to his proud Yorta Yorta heritage and tells us a little bit about their view of our colonisation. Next up's a track from Australian Monster from the 70s and 80s, Sherbet. First up, apologies for the cracks and pops. My Sherbet Albert is actually starting to show his age a bit. But this song's worth a little bit of background noise. Love the one you're with, including modified lyrics.

Yeah, it's No Time. It's the lead single off the Nuevo Mondo album from Mondo Rock. Well, that brings it into the show for this week. Thanks once again for your company. I hope you enjoyed the prime rock from today, and I hope I managed to find one of your favourites. Or even better, I found you a new favourite. I'm going to leave you today with the fabulous Ramona Sky with Taxi. I'll be back at 6 next Wednesday for some more prime rock and blues, and I'll talk to you then.

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1: Now that I have diabetes, do I have to give up drinking? I know most alcoholic drinks have a lot of sugar in them, but is it okay to have a couple from time to time?
2: If you enjoy alcohol, it's generally acceptable to have 2 standard drinks a day if you're a woman and 4 standard drinks a day if you're a man. However, if you need to lose weight, you may need to limit your alcohol intake further because all alcoholic drinks are high in kilojoules and can contribute to weight gain. When mixing drinks, use low-joule or diet mixes such as Diet Cola, Diet Ginger Ale and Diet Tonic Water. You should also be aware that drinking a lot of alcohol can cause hypoglycemia if you're taking insulin or certain diabetes tablets. 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
3: If you enjoy eating out, having diabetes need not deprive you of this enjoyable experience. However, if you eat out regularly, you'll need to pay close attention to food choices and serving sizes. Try to choose meals that are lower in fat and particularly low in saturated fat. Choose menu items that contain breads, cereals, vegetables or fruits and which have a moderate amount of added sugar. If you're using insulin, be aware that your meal may be served later than usual, so take your insulin with you and give your injection as the meal arrives. You can also talk with your doctor or diabetes educator about ways to enjoy dining out while still managing your weight and your diabetes.

knocking at the kitchen door. 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Somebody knocking at the kitchen door. 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

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Either drink or drive. 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

0: My wife has been diagnosed with diabetes, and I'm trying to encourage her to get some exercise. How much should she be doing? And how will it help her?
1: If you have diabetes, you don't need to suddenly start going for long runs or long sessions at the gym. Regular physical activity can become an enjoyable part of your day, resulting in long-term benefits to your diabetes and your overall health. Getting regular physical activity and not smoking are both very important to the health of people with diabetes. Physical activity helps to improve the body's response to insulin, which can lower blood glucose levels. It will also help you to control your weight, lower your blood pressure, and improve your cholesterol, which reduces the risk of heart disease. It's recommended that you aim to spend a total of at least 30 minutes on most, if not all, days of the week, doing some form of moderate intensity physical activity. Remember to talk to your doctor about the types of physical activity that will be best for you. 89.5 activity. Remember to talk to your doctor about the types of physical activity that will be best for you. 89.5

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1: Good morning, I'm David Cameron. A community vigil is being planned for Thursday in Alice Springs to remember five-year-old Kumanjai Little Baby. Her body was found last Thursday after she was abducted from her home. Her kinship grandfather and Walpiri elder, Robin Jampanyanka Grenitz, says the family is grateful for community support. He's encouraged people to wear pink clothes to the vigil.
2: We would love to see you kissed with the pink clothes and the white, and that will remind us and that will always remember that we are here for those kids, and those kids are like my grandkid that we have just lost.
1: The Liberals have held the Victorian state seat of Nepean on the Mornington Peninsula south of Melbourne. The by-election was triggered by the resignation of one-time deputy leader Sam Groth after serving less than one term. One Nation had attracted just over 21% of first preferences by the close of counting last night. The Liberals nearly doubled that, giving former Mornington Shire Council Mayor Anthony Marsh the win. Labor didn't stand a candidate. The result boosts the Liberals' hopes for the November state election. A 32-year-old man has been arrested after two bodies were found at a property in Sydney's southwest early this morning. Emergency services were called to a home in Rosemeadow just after 1:30, after reports a number of people had been assaulted by a man known to them. Police say a woman in her 60s and a man in his 20s were found dead at the address. Another man, aged 64, sustained serious head injuries and is in a serious condition in hospital. NATO says it's seeking clarification after the US Defense Department announced plans to withdraw 5,000 troops from Germany over the coming year. A NATO spokesperson says the adjustment underscored the need for Europe to take more responsibility for its defence. Here's the BBC's Joe Inwood.
3: This was both a fit of presidential pique, but also the result of a long-standing policy position. Donald Trump tried to reduce the number of US forces in Germany in his first term, saying the country needed to stand on its own feet militarily. Germany, along with many other European countries, has increased defence spending, and so it was diplomatic disagreements that led to this announcement. Earlier in the week, Chancellor Merz said the US was being humiliated and that it didn't have a strategy in its war with Iran.
1: The second of two new Spirit of Tasmania ferries has arrived in Geelong. Spirit 5 was built in Finland and then stored in Scotland. After the seven-week voyage to Australia, the ferry will undergo gantry testing before another temporary move to Melbourne. After years of delays, ferry operator TT Line says two new ferries are scheduled to begin carrying passengers between Victoria and Tasmania from October 31st. Sport, and in the AFL, St Kilda have rolled Carlton 108-69. Geelong beat North Melbourne 135-86. Brisbane too strong for the Bombers 143-79. And Richmond downed West Coast in Perth by 11 points. In the NRL, the Sydney Roosters have beaten Brisbane 38-24. Warriors 36-14 winners over the Eels, and Canberra beat the Titans 28-12 on the Gold Coast. And in English Premier League soccer, Arsenal pull ahead at the top of the table with a 3-0 win over Fulham.
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1: 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My name's Isaac Banks. It's spot on 7 o'clock a.m. on Sunday morning here. Hope you're doing really well. I think we've got a fantastic

0: fantastic show. So why don't we get us started? Going to play a very good track from Blair Sparrow. He's out of Cape Breton, Nova Scotia, which I just looked up, and it looks like an excellent place for a vacation. So maybe I should do that one day. It looks like a great place. Anyway, very talented artist, Blair Sparrow, and his brand new track, I Gave You Everything.
1: Hello and a big welcome to the Alternative Music Hour on Banks Radio Australia with Isaac coming out of Canberra. Hope you're doing really well. Got a fantastic show, so why don't we get it started? Going to play a very talented guy out of Cape Breton, Nova Scotia. His name is Blair Sparrow. You can find his music on Spotify, Apple, YouTube, and he just writes great music. This is an excellent track, I Gave You Everything.

What a brilliant track there from Ron D. Bowles. He's out of the UK. He's got his music on Bandcamp, which is most probably the best place to get it from. It's on Spotify, I think, and Apple Music as well. Anyway, that one is called Don't Tell Molly off his brand new album, Ooh La La. I reckon he must be probably even writing a new album, but he's been very busy lately. He's been busy on Kingstorm as well, so... there's no rest for the wicked. No rest for the wicked. And before that, a sensational brand new track from Blair Sparrow. He's out of Cape Breton, Nova Scotia, and his music's on Spotify, Apple, all those good places. And that is I Gave You Everything. So a couple of good tracks there. And don't forget too, Rumbo does a radio show as well. So if you're interested in listening to another radio show after this one, you can do that. Don't know if my voice is going to last the whole show, but we'll see how it goes. I think I've done about 18 shows this week, something ridiculous like that. Anyway, it's a lot. It's a lot of shows. Or I'm going to play a great track from This Mortal Skin. I think they've got a new album or a new EP out. It's called Mega Mortal, and this is Isn't It So?

0: Ah, what an awesome track there from a band called Fangslinger, and that is As the Crows Fly. And before that, this Mortal Skin off In the Garden. For some reason, it's got Mega Mortal here, but I don't know why. Aliens, as Mel said, and that track was Isn't It So? Very good stuff there from both bands. All right, just got a couple of announcements already, and I'll be back.
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0: Yeah, that's where you're at, baby. Sweet Sunday Sounds, and Isaac Banks is my name. And it's around about 17 minutes past 7 on a Sunday morning. Got an excellent track from the Darren Holland Project. I'm not too sure if I've played this one before. This one's called Spiral. I don't think I have.

Yeah, I must admit, I really enjoyed that track. They're called Roxton, R-O-X-T-O-N, and that one's called Sorrow. And before that, I think it's my favourite Darren Holland Project track to date. I really did enjoy that one. Had a great vibe, and it's called Spiral. Very, very good stuff there. Liked it. Liked it a lot. All right, going to play Maximilian. We all love Max. He's a bit of a ladies' man, but he's a nice guy. Maximilian and Attitude.

0: Yeah, I quite enjoyed that one. Had a good heavy vibe, I reckon. They're called Big Band of Boom, and that one's called Earthquake. And for all that, the very talented Maximilian, and that is Attitude. Good track, that one. Very, very good. Very, very good. All right, got a couple more announcements, and I'll be back.
1: Meet Trevor.
2: G'day.
1: Trev thinks he's a kitchen pro and doesn't bother with instructions.
2: Who needs instructions? I've got instincts.
1: Instincts, huh? Trev just cooked a chicken at 15 degrees for 10 minutes.
2: Why is it still clucking?
1: Cooking instructions and cooking temperatures matter. So, to avoid serving chicken tartare, it pays to look before you cook.
2: Fine, what does it say on the... Oh.
1: Remember, read the label and look before you cook.
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0: Yeah, Sweet Sunday Sounds. Isaac Banks is my name, and it's around about 7:34 on a Sunday morning here in Canberra, Australia. Hope you're doing well. Starting to get cold here finally, unfortunately. We've been very, very lucky. We've had 2 or 3 weeks of absolutely beautiful weather, around 22, 23 degrees Celsius, but a little bit of rain today and tomorrow, and then it's just going to start cooling down, and that's probably the end of the warm weather, I would say, for the next 4 or 5 months or so. Anyway, going to play Mo Dallas. He cheers us up, but I don't know if this one's going to cheer us up because it's the end of the world is near. I don't want to die yet.

Well, that was a very cool track, wasn't it? They're called the Circus Hearts, and that one is called Whiskey. And before that, a great track from Mo Dallas. He can make any subject happy, can't he? He's just got that knack, doesn't he? And that is The End of the World is Near. Hope not. Hope not just yet. I've still got a few more things I want to do in life. All right, you're on Sweet Sunday Sounds, Valley FM 89.5. What are we going to do now? We're going to play Kingstorm. They've got a new album out. I'm not sure of the name of it because it doesn't come up on the tag, but I know Ron will know. Someone will know anyway. Anyway, Kingstorm and a fantastic track, Let It Go.

Yeah, what a great track there from The Creeping Chaos. They're out of Detroit, and that is All Kinds of Hell. That's one of their favourites, one of my favourites of theirs, I reckon. Love it. And I'm really enjoying the new Kingstorm album too. It's absolutely brilliant, isn't it? And that is Let It Go. Very good stuff there. All right, got an excellent track from The Eretics, and this is a new one called Tidal Waves.

What a fantastic track there from Midlife's Crisis, and that is Little Freak off the Back in the Day EP going back to 2022. And I believe Midlife's Crisis got a new track coming out, and it's not too far away, not too far away. And before that, a great track from The Heretics and Tidal Waves. All right, got one more track, and then we're going to get into some very, very cool jazz. And I think you're going to enjoy the next hour because I think there's some good tracks going on in there. Anyway, I'm going to play a great track from Suede Aces, and this one is called Fool.

Wow, what a stunning piece of music there from Sean Winthrop. He's out of Kansas City, Missouri. He's a multi-instrumentalist. He's got an album out. It's called East of Oz. It's available on Bandcamp, and that is In the Dolphin's Wake. Oh, just so good, wasn't it? Loved it. Loved it to bits. And before that, a good jam from Suede Aces, and that one was called Full. Oh, I'm just stress-free now after listening to that. That was just really, really good, isn't it? All right, going to play a wonderful track now from Katia Dignard, very, very talented lady as well, out of Toronto. And this track is really good as well. This is Fallen from Grace, and we're just going to be in a stress-free zone for the next hour, I think.

0: Well, I fell in love with that track as soon as I heard it. That is Honra, and that is Lap of Luxury. And before that, the very talented Katia Dignard out of Toronto, Canada, and that one is Fallen from Grace. Such a stunning track, isn't it? Very, very nice. And a little bit of help from Dick Avon on that one as well. And I haven't heard from Dick for a long, long time, which I miss Dick. I miss his music, and I should play a little bit more, shouldn't I? Anyway, going to play some announcements, and I'll be back.
1: I must be one of the few people in the world who really loves being old. You know, you've got time to think about it all. And I think I'm very privileged. It's a lovely sort of freedom.
2: 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Thank you. Your stories
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2: Thank you for letting us
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2: and receive a lot. So do something truly rewarding. Visit our website to become a friend today. Thank you.
0: Yeah, that's where you're at. Sweet Sunday Sounds. Isaac Banks is my name, and it's 8:15 on a Sunday morning. Hope you're all doing very well. All right, going to play an excellent track from a guy called Malcolm Strachan, and this is Quest for Love. Going to be a bit of a love feeling maybe today.

0: Yeah, what a magnificent track there from the Steve Larkin Project. And that one's called It's Time. And before that, an excellent track from Michael Strachan, or Michael Strawn, wherever you are in the world, you pronounce it differently. And that was Quest for Love. That was so good, wasn't it? All right, it's coming up to about 8:30 a.m. on a Sunday morning. Still got lots of good music to go. We're only halfway through the show, and I hope you're enjoying it very much. You're on Valley FM 89.5. All right, going to play an excellent track from Masters of Jazz, and this is Smokin' Home.
1: Let's get busy. It's time.

wow, that was so smooth, wasn't it? That is Marco Mendez and My Guitar Smooth, My Friend. Oh, that was good, wasn't it? And what a great track from Masters of Jazz before that. And that was Smokin' Home. Oh, man, I'm in a zone. I'm in a zone at the moment. It's so cool. Very good times on Valley FM 89.5. All right, going to play a stunning track from Molly Gone Mad. And this is Got to Go. I'm not going yet.

0: Oh my, that was delightful, wasn't it? They're called Black Nile, and that one's called Exposure. I was just thinking, who's your favourite sax player? Besides Sean Winthrop, I'd have to say John Coltrane, I think. But I'm sure everyone else will have a different idea. That's what it's all about, isn't it? And before that, Molly Gone Mad and Got to Go. That was really good too, wasn't it? Very good music today. All right, just got a couple of announcements and I'll be back.
1: If you have trouble reading, that's something you can fix.
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2: 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Isaac Banks is my name. Hope you're enjoying this jazz hour, or a bit of everything, really, isn't it? It's great. Loving it. All right, got an excellent track from Natasha Watts, and this is Love Who You Are. And that's not a bad idea. That's pretty good advice.

Wow, what an outstanding track there from DZ featuring Jared Grant, and that is Hello World. And before that, a great, great track from Natasha Watts. I was dancing around to that, and Love Who You Are. Hoo-wee, it's been a pretty hot hour, hasn't it? And it's not going to stop. I'm going to play a couple of friends of Sean Winthrop's now. Two very talented musicians, Karen Johnson, who has a beautiful voice, and Brian Davis, who's a great guitarist. And there's a track called Red Rooster. Very, very stunning track. I think you're going to love it.

Oh, wow, that was so cool, wasn't it? The guy's name is Albert Rudeau, and it is Can We Love Again? And before that, I know what I'm going to do. I'm going to go to Kansas City. I'm going to get me some of that fine blues music. I love that fine blues music. Anyway, that was Karen Johnson. Oh, what a beautiful voice she has. And Brian Davis on guitar. What a fine guitar player as well. And that was Red Rooster. Absolutely loved that. And I want to thank Sean Winthrop for sending me that one, get me onto that. I really did enjoy it. It was epic. Epic is the word for that track. It was so good. All right, it's around about 5 minutes past nine, means I've got about 55 minutes left. Thank you very much for joining me today. It's been good, and I've really enjoyed the show today. It's been so good. All right, going to play some C. Scott now, and this is 1922 Murray Avenue. I don't know where Murray Avenue is, but it's a good track.

0: Yeah, what an awesome track there from Jyotin, Becky Harris and T-Cat. And that is To Feel You Again. Oh, that was good, wasn't it? I love the one before that too. C. Scott and 1922 Murray Avenue. There could be a Murray Avenue anywhere in the world, I suppose, but I suppose it's in America somewhere, but I don't know. All right, just got a couple of announcements and I'll be back.
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0: Oh, we all love radio, don't we? We love it. We love the music. All right, going to play Paul's and Paul's band on Facebook if you're looking for it, and the music's on Spotify. And this is a great track. One More Time, Paul's.

Well, that was a fantastic track, and somebody named a band after me after all these years. They're called Virtual Nobodies, and that is Bonafide. That was really good, wasn't it? And what an excellent track from Paul's and One More Time. You're on Sweet Sunday Sounds, Valley FM 89.5, and Isaac Banks is my name. Hope you're doing really well. All right, got a brand new track from a guy that probably most people in the chat know. Rojor, O-R-R-O-J-O-R, Rojor, and this is When the Sun Goes Down. This is outstanding as well.

What a wonderful heartfelt track from a very talented musician out of America. His name is Tommy Rice, Tommy Rice Music, and that is Suddenly You Were Gone. Oh, such a wonderful track, that one. And before that, an amazing track from Rojor, and When the Sun Goes Down. All right, going to play an excellent track from Papa Satch and Company, and this is Yesterday's Dreams. This is a good track as well.

0: Yeah, you don't hear much drum and bass anymore, and it's a bit of a shame because it was a really good genre and very, very popular. That is Scarvey out of Chicago, and Chicago is my second favourite city in America. I spent a week in Chicago and I absolutely loved it. And if you're after Scarvey's music, it is on Bandcamp and Spotify. And that's Infinity Street. And before that, amazing track from Papa Satch and Company, one of my favourite tracks of his, and that is Yesterday's Dreams. All right, just got a couple of announcements and I'll be back.
1: Being a volunteer is one of the most rewarding things you can do in life. 5.4 million Australians can't be wrong. That's how many people volunteer each year. If you're thinking about volunteering, then check out the opportunities at govolunteer.com.au. You can search for volunteering jobs in your area and by organisation type to suit your interest. It's the easiest way to start volunteering. govolunteer.com.au is a free service from Volunteering Australia.

Yeah, Valley FM 89.5, Sweet Sunday Sounds. Isaac Banks is my name. Hope you're doing really well. Hope you're enjoying the show. Going to head to Germany. Going to play a talented guy called Chris Mainfield. And this is his brand new track, Into the Light.

dance. Dance. Take your partner by the hand. Nice and sweet and swing 'em round.

Yeah, that was a little bit out of the box, but I just absolutely loved it. As soon as I heard it, I've got to play it. I've got to play it on this station. So, yeah, I think it was really enjoyable. Dissident Sound Lab, and that is Dance. And before that, a great track from Chris Mainfield out of Germany and Into the Light. All right, going to play a guy called Richie Love. He goes under the sexiest man alive. I thought Sean Winthrop already had that, but mustn't have.

Well, I heard that one on Bandcamp and I thought, oh, I've got to play that because I really did like it. And I do like it. They're called The Gliding Faces, and that is Onyx. And before that, a smooth track from Richie Love, The Sexiest Man Alive, he goes under, and that is Say It. That was a good track, wasn't it? Getting near the end of the show, and I've got one more track, and then I'll have to put in a couple of fill-ins to get to the 9 minutes in, but that's okay. I like this one on Bandcamp as well, so I bought it as well. This is Slim and the Gems, and this is King of the Streets.

All right, a little bit of leisure there and got it bad. And before that, the vaccines and Melody calling. And if Melody, you're listening in, please give me a phone call. And before that, Slim and the Gems and King of the Streets. That was all very cool music. All right, thank you very much for listening to Sweet Sunday Sounds on Valley FM 89.5. I hope you've enjoyed the show today. Please take care. Love you all. Peace. And catch you on a show very, very soon. Bye for now. Bye.

Hello, I'm Maggie Morgan, and welcome to my program, Meet Me at the Movies. And it's lovely to have your company here again this week. Anzac Day is one of the most important days on the Australian calendar, a day when we remember and honour our servicemen and women who've helped protect the wonderful country and way of life we enjoy today. It's a day to celebrate the everyday Australian values, mateship, courage, and selflessness. And the story of the Anzac legend remains firmly centred on the ill-fated Gallipoli campaign of 1915 and the sacrifice of sons and fathers in frontline combat. The place of women in this foundational story is also made clear, that of onlookers and supporters. Women were entirely absent from the Gallipoli landings, and the only women in the vicinity were nurses serving on hospital ships and in the field hospital in Lemnos. So for all the women who supported our boys and men, this song, While Women Wait by Imogen Clark, is for them. Just